0: Time to celebrate kulturang Pinoy. Tradisyon, musika, sining, literatura at iba pa. Anything and everything fun and Filipino. Ito ang Pinoy Kultura.
1: A blessing of safe voyage and a chance to cool off.
2: Pinagmamalaki ng kanta ang Antipolo,
1: named after tipolo or breadfruit, prolific in the area. The city prides itself as the pilgrimage capital of the Philippines. Two of its more popular attractions are the historical church of the Nuestra Señora de la Paz y Buen Viaje and its summer popular waterfalls, ang Hinulugang Taktak. The Franciscan missionaries built the church in 1578 and the Jesuits administered it in 1591. Thousands traveled to pray to Our Lady of Peace and Good Voyage, brought in from Mexico in 1626 and enshrined in the cathedral. A favorite tradition is trekking to the shrine on Good Friday Eve and May 1st. Another tradition is having new cars blessed at the church. Many believe it will ensure the safety of the car and its passengers. OFWs also pray for success abroad.
2: Pagkatapos ng pagpapala sa misa ay ang inaabangan ng mga bata ang pagligo sa sikat na Hinulugang Taktak,
1: described playfully in its song. It was first opened in July 1952, became a national park in September 1990, and a protected landscape in November 2000. In 2002, it had to be rehabbed because of water pollution. In February 2020, Hinulugang Taktak reopened, together with unique recreational installations for wall climbing, hanging bridges, and a spider web platform. And don't forget, before you leave, ang pasalubong. Sikat sa lugar ang suman at mangga. But you can also bring home antipolo in a jar, like cocoa jam, latik, kalamay, or adobong kasoy. So, no time to waste. Get into the culture, enjoy a blessing, and have some fun. Tayo na!
0: Yan ang Pinoy Kultura, because our culture is cool.
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0: Good day, I am Win Peñano bringing you today's edition of Dateline Malacanang. Here are top Malacanang stories. President Ferdinand R. Marcos Jr. says nearly 600,000 housing units have been delivered nationwide under the administration's flagship Expanded Pambansang Pabahay para sa Pilipino or 4PH program since July 2022. President Marcos made the announcement as he led the turnover of housing unit certificates to 333 beneficiaries of the Disciplina Village Arcong Bato in Valenzuela City. In his speech during the event, President Marcos says the government remains committed to addressing the country's housing gap and providing low-income families with safe and sustainable communities. He says the housing units will give informal settler families greater security, particularly during rains and flooding, while keeping them near essential services such as hospitals and schools. President Marcos also called on beneficiaries to take care of their new homes and use them as a foundation for their family's future.
1: Tinawag itong Disciplina Village, kaya umaasa tayo na sama-sama rin ninyong pangangalagaan ang inyong bagong komunidad. 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
0: Disciplina Village Arcong Bato is a National Housing Authority project under the Expanded 4PH program. The project is designed to provide 960 housing units for qualified informal settler families affected by the Supreme Court's mandamus to clear Manila Bay and those living in dangerous areas in Valenzuela City. 9 buildings have been completed under phases 1, 2, and 3, comprising 333 units, with the relocation of beneficiaries beginning in April 2026. President Marcos also led another milestone event under the Expanded 4PH program in Caloocan City.
2: Dateline Malacañang.
0: Meanwhile, President Ferdinand R. Marcos Jr. has reaffirmed his administration's commitment to expanding land and home ownership nationwide, saying providing secure tenure to families remains a key government priority. President Marcos made the statement as he led the awarding of land titles to beneficiaries of the Community Mortgage Program in Barangay 167, Liano, Caloocan City. The president distributed 110 titles during the event following the turnover of 913 land titles on September 13. In his speech during the event, President Marcos said housing remains a major priority of his administration amid the continuing shortage of socialized and low-cost housing. He says the national government is working with local governments to address the housing gap and provide more Filipino families with safe and secure homes. President Marcos says owning a home and having a title proving ownership provide families with greater security and a foundation for achieving their aspirations. He acknowledged that addressing the country's housing needs is a massive undertaking, but stressed the importance of sustaining government efforts. President Marcos also urged beneficiaries to take good care of their properties, saying land ownership would provide their families with greater security and comfort in the future.
2: Ito, lahat po ng ahensya ay nagkakaisa dito dahil napakalaking bagay para sa isang pamilya, lalo na na merong ligtas, may tiyak, merong tahanan ang ating mga kababayan, may hawak na titulo para sa kanilang mga pag-ari. 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
0: The title awarding was carried out through the Enhanced Community Mortgage Program of the Social Housing Finance Corporation or SHFC under the administration's Expanded Pambansang Pabahay para sa Pilipino or 4PH program. The Community Mortgage Program provides affordable financing to organized community associations for land acquisition and other housing requirements, helping residents of informal settlements secure ownership of the land they occupy. Since its establishment in 1988, the program has helped more than 301,000 families nationwide gain security of tenure. Diliano Homeowners Associations entered into individual community mortgage program agreements with SHFC over nearly 15 years before forming a federation in 2020.
3: Dateline, Malacañang.
0: In our news, the Philippines has called on ASEAN member states to strengthen disaster preparedness, improve early warning systems, and deepen regional cooperation as disasters become more frequent, interconnected, and costly across Southeast Asia. President Ferdinand R. Marcos Jr. made the call in a message read by Executive Secretary Ralph Recto during the ASEAN Ministerial Conference on Disaster Resilience in Pasay City on Tuesday. President Marcos says disasters do not respect borders and ASEAN countries must coordinate their responses across the region. The president noted that this year marks the 20th anniversary of the ASEAN Agreement on Disaster Management and Emergency Response, or ADMIR. He says the Philippines continues to push for a stronger and more coordinated ASEAN disaster management system, including the proposed Manila-ASEAN Strategic Protocol for Emergency and Comprehensive Transformation, or Manila ASPEC.
4: As we gather for the ASEAN Ministerial Conference on Disaster Resilience, we are reminded that disasters do not respect borders. In a region as interconnected as ours, our response cannot also stop at our borders. This year marks 20 years of the ASEAN Agreement on Disaster Management and Emergency Response, or ADMIR. This occasion not only recognizes the cooperation among ASEAN member states over the past decades in reducing imminent risk, strengthening preparedness, and responding to emergencies in the face of disasters. It also offers an opportunity to look ahead.
0: President Marcos outlined five priorities for ASEAN's disaster resilience efforts: strengthening the ability to anticipate risks and act before hazards strike, bringing regional commitments closer to communities, preparing for recovery ahead of disasters, using emergency technologies responsibly, and treating resilience as a shared responsibility.
4: First, we must strengthen our ability to anticipate risk and act ahead of forecasted hazards. This means accelerating people-centered, end-to-end, multi-hazard early warning systems. It means improving risk knowledge and impact-based forecasting while expanding anticipatory action. Second, we must bring our regional commitments closer to the people we serve. This requires more effective institutional arrangements, better civil defense and public protection systems, and reliable mechanisms for coordination and mutual assistance. Third, we must prepare for recovery before a probable disaster strikes. The faster we can restore livelihoods, essential services, and economic activity, the sooner our communities can recover, and the less likely they are to fall deeper into vulnerability. Fourth, we must be prepared for risk we have yet to see. We must make responsible use of emerging technologies to improve how we understand risk, anticipate impacts, and make decisions. Finally, resilience must be understood as a responsibility we all share. When we synergize our efforts together, we build societies that are better prepared for uncertainties. This is ultimately what ADMIR represents.
0: The President also highlighted the Philippines' efforts to improve its capacity to act before disasters occur, including the signing of the Declaration of State of Imminent Disaster Act, which allows governments to mobilize resources ahead of highly probable and imminent disasters. Meanwhile, Special Envoy of the President for Disaster Risk Reduction and Management, Maria Antonia Yulo Loizaga, said disasters in the Asia-Pacific have grown in frequency, intensity, and complexity, partly due to climate change and development patterns. She stressed the need for ASEAN to work with the private sector, academe, scientific institutions, civil society, and development partners. United Nations Special Representative for Disaster Risk Reduction, Kamal Kishore, said ASEAN has demonstrated the value of regional cooperation in reducing disaster risk. He cited ADMIR as one of the world's most advanced regional frameworks for disaster management and welcomed the ASEAN-UN Joint Strategic Plan of Action on Disaster Management 2026 to 2030. Kishore said the United Nations will continue supporting ASEAN efforts on risk governance, resilience financing, early warning systems, and local risk communication.
3: Dateline, Malacañang.
0: The Philippines will push for a stronger ASEAN cooperation on waste reduction and resource recovery as it hosts a regional dialogue on the circular economy in Makati on September 22 and 23. The ASEAN Regional Dialogue on Circular Economy will bring together policymakers, industry representatives, and civil society groups to promote reuse, recycling, and more efficient use of resources. The Department of Environment and Natural Resources, or DENR, said the discussions will cover national policies, local government roles, extended producer responsibility, and financing mechanisms. The Philippines will also push for greater inclusion of small businesses and informal waste workers in the transition to a circular economy.
3: Dateline, Malacañang. Thank you.
0: In our news, Malacañang says the September 14 parliamentary elections in the Bangsamoro Autonomous Region in Muslim Mindanao or BARM were generally peaceful and orderly despite isolated incidents of violence that resulted in casualties. In a briefing in Malacañang, Palace Press Officer Claire Castro cited initial assessments from the Philippine National Police or PNP and the Commission on Elections or COMELEC. Castro says the PNP recorded an 82.41% voter turnout, higher than the 77.62% recorded in BARM during the May 2025 national and local elections.
5: The Bangsamoro Autonomous Region in Muslim Mindanao, BARM, parliamentary election conducted on September 14, 2026 was generally peaceful and orderly, despite some isolated incidents, particularly in Cotabato City. Initial reports show a high voter turnout of 82.41%, which may still increase as the remaining voting centers complete the voting process. This is 4.79 percent points higher than the 77.62% voter turnout recorded in BARM during the May 2025 national and local elections. According to PNP, all election paraphernalia have already been accounted for and returned. So far, no other significant untoward incidents have been reported. Overall, the PNP considers the conduct of the election generally peaceful and orderly. We continue to coordinate closely with COMELEC and other concerned agencies as the remaining election activities are completed. So, yan po ang mensahe mula sa PNP. And according naman po sa COMELEC, 80% very high voters turnout. Results within the same day of the election, proclamations only a day after the election. Ito po yung galing sa COMELEC po. Generally peaceful kahit may ilang insidente ng karahasan.
0: Asked whether Malacañang considered the election successful despite the casualties, Castro said the administration does not condone violence but noted the PNP's overall assessment. She says President Ferdinand R. Marcos Jr. was not pleased by reports of violence and casualties and ordered authorities to closely monitor the situation and protect the public from election-related violence.
5: Although hindi nanaisin ng Pangulo at ng administrasyon na ito na mayroon pong nangyayaring karahasan. 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
0: You just heard Palace Press Officer Yusek Claire Castro.
3: Dateline Malacañang.
0: Still on the BARM elections, the first Bangsamoro parliamentary elections have been described as a defining milestone in the region's peace process 12 years after the signing of the Comprehensive Agreement on the Bangsamoro. Presidential Advisor on Peace, Reconciliation, and Unity Secretary Mel Senen Sarmiento congratulated Bangsamoro voters on what he called the historic polls, saying their participation demonstrated the region's readiness for democratic self-rule. Sarmiento also commended election and security agencies for helping ensure peaceful voting while recognizing efforts to prevent potential outbreaks of conflict. He said the elections were particularly significant as they marked the Moro Islamic Liberation Front's first participation, representing its transition from armed struggle to parliamentary democracy.
3: Dateline Malacañang.
0: The President Ferdinand R. Marcos Jr. will review the provisions of the bill seeking to postpone the 2026 Barangay and Sangguniang Kabataan elections or BSKE to 2028 before making a decision, Malacañang said Tuesday. In a briefing in Malacañang, Palace Press Officer Claire Castro says she has yet to receive confirmation on whether the versions of the measure have already reached the office of the president. Castro says President Marcos will need to read and assess all the provisions of the measures before deciding.
5: Sa ngayon po, hindi pa po nakakarating sa akin kung naibigay na po itong mga versions na to sa Office of the President, dahil bago po magpa siya ang Pangulo, kailangan po niya mabasa lahat ang provisions dito.
0: The Senate on Monday approved a bill postponing the BSKE, originally scheduled for November 2026 to November 2028. The Senate action followed the House of Representatives' approval of its counterpart measure on September 8. The proposed postponement would extend the terms of Barangay and Sangguniang Kabataan officials from 4 to 5 years and allow the elections to be held in 2028. The move, however, has drawn objections from election watchdog groups.
3: Dateline, Malacañang.
0: Malacañang has described as delusional the call from Vice President Sara Duterte's camp for President Ferdinand R. Marcos Jr. to resign. In a briefing in Malacañang, Palace Press Officer Yusek Claire Castro said the demand has no legal basis and was apparently intended to pave the way for the Vice President to assume the presidency.
5: So definitely, the demand for the president to resign without any legal basis and in order to put in place the principal of the spokesperson is definitely, absolutely delusional.
0: Castro made the statement in response to Vice President Duterte's spokesperson, lawyer Salvador Paulo Panelo Jr., who accused President Marcos of being out of touch with reality for allegedly trivializing corruption and abuses in government. Panelo also called on President Marcos to step down, saying the president is not fit for office. Castro said President Marcos's remarks referred to Duterte's personal anger toward him and not to the alleged problems in government raised by the vice president's camp.
5: Sinabi po natin kasi na sinabi lang out of touch with reality ang Pangulo. Nung sinabi po niyang, what can I do? You cannot force anyone to love you. Nagre-refer po ito sa personal anger ng Vice Presidente na sa pananaw ng Pangulo ay siya yung target. Hindi po ito patungkol sa mga di umanong problema ng gobyerno.
0: Also stressed that leading the country requires capability, knowledge, and preparedness, particularly in dealing with strategic issues such as the West Philippine Sea and the Pax Silica Initiative. She likewise rejected claims that President Marcos has accomplished nothing, saying those making such accusations may not appreciate the demands of the presidency.
5: Madaling magbintang, madaling magsabi na walang nagagawa ang isang pangulo, dahil mismo ang nagsasabing to ay walang nagiging trabaho. 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So sa mga taong hindi nagtatrabaho, hindi nila nakikita ang taong tunay na nagtatrabaho.
0: On Panelo's recent appointment as Duterte's spokesperson, Castro said she would continue responding to what she described as baseless allegations and misinformation against the administration.
3: Dateline, Malacañang.
0: Malacañang Malacanang said former House Speaker Martin Romualdez should receive treatment consistent with the law and established legal procedures following his transfer to the Quezon City Jail dormitory in Payatas. In a Malacanang briefing, Palace Press Officer Yusek Claire Castro said there should be no special treatment for accused persons regardless on their or of their status or position.
5: Pero in general, nadinig naman po natin kung ano naman po talaga ang nararapat, kung ano ang sinasabi ng batas, ano sinasabi ng proseso. 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
0: She also reminded the public that Romualdez, a cousin of President Ferdinand R. Marcos Jr., remains presumed innocent until a court ruling becomes final.
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0: The Sandigan Bayan ordered Romualdez's transfer from the Philippine General Hospital after doctors said he was stable and did not require special medical monitoring. BJMP said he arrived at the facility at around 10:49 Monday night and reported no security threats or untoward incidents.
3: Dateline, Malacañang.
0: Malacañang maintained that former presidential spokesperson Harry Roque's asylum application has no basis in claims of political persecution, saying the cases against him are supported by evidence. In a palace briefing, Palace Press Officer Yusek Claire Castro said the cases against Roque are criminal in nature and not politically motivated.
5: Wala pong batayan ang ginawang request ni Harry Roque na sinasabing political persecution lang ang ginagawa sa kanya. Maliwanag naman po ang mga kaso, hindi lang qualified human trafficking. 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So hindi ito political persecution, records ang nagsasalita dito, ebidensya ang nagsusumigaw.
0: Roque is facing qualified human trafficking charges linked to an alleged illegal pogo hub in Pampanga where an arrest warrant was issued against him and other respondents in May 2025. The Bureau of Internal Revenue also filed a criminal complaint against Roque, his wife, and associate over alleged tax violations involving a company with an estimated tax deficiency of 3.35 million pesos. Roque has denied the allegations and maintained that the cases are politically motivated. Interior Secretary John Vicrimulla earlier said Roque's asylum request had been denied, although no official announcement from a foreign government has been made.
3: Dateline, Malacañang.
0: In our news, Malacanang said the government will not automatically allocate additional funds for the expanded uplift program despite projected higher oil prices, with any funding increase to depend on the actual needs of implementing agencies. In a palace briefing, Palace Press Officer Yusek Claire Castro said the Department of Budget and Management, or DBM, will assess funding requests based on documented requirements as the government responds to the impact of the Middle East crisis and other emergencies.
5: Hindi po maglalaan ng additional funding for uplift. Depende po ito sa magiging aktwal na pangangailangan at request ng mga concerned implementing agencies.
0: She said government assistance may also be needed for Filipinos affected by typhoons, floods, and other disasters. The statement came as motorists faced another round of fuel price increases Tuesday, with hikes of up to 5 pesos and 68 centavos per liter. Castro said the DBM may release funds based on agencies' needs, provided complete supporting documents are submitted. She also said uplift does not need a separate allocation in the proposed 2027 National Expenditure Program because it follows a whole-of-government approach.
5: Yung uplift program po kasi is a whole-of-government approach. Hindi po kinakailangan na meron isang single stand-alone budget item for this. So,
0: you just heard Palace Press Officer Yusek Claire Castro.
3: Dateline, Malacañang.
0: Malacañang clarified that the Philippines Memorandum of Understanding, or MOU, with the United States on critical minerals is not legally binding. In a palace briefing, Palace Press Officer Yusek Claire Castro said the MOU only outlines the shared goals and intentions of the two countries, contrary to concerns that it could allow the U.S. to obtain mining permits without local regulatory scrutiny.
5: At tandaan po natin, yung MOU po, ito ay nag-outline lang po ng mga shared goals, shared intents. Pero hindi pa po ito legally binding. Iba po ang MOU sa MOA.
0: She said a Memorandum of Agreement, or MOA, contains specific responsibilities and is legally binding. Castro also said there was no attempt to conceal the agreement, noting that the Department of Environment and Natural Resources publicly announced its signing in February. She urged groups seeking clarification to coordinate first with the DNR.
5: Alam niyo po, sa mga ganyang mga sitwasyon, mas maganda po sana makipag-usap muna sila sa DNR, para hindi po nagkakaroon ng mga maaaring maling interpretasyon o negatibong impresyon sa ginagawa ng pamahalaan.
0: The Philippines and the U.S. signed the MOU on February 4 to strengthen cooperation on critical minerals, including supply chain diversification, domestic processing, and sustainable mining.
3: Dateline, Malacañang.
0: Malacañang said the government is not considering a new tax to offset an estimated 10 billion peso annual revenue loss from removing value-added tax, or VAT, on allowable electricity system loss charges. In a palace briefing, Palace Press Officer Yusek Claire Castro said the government would instead rely on tax administration and existing revenue reforms to make up for the potential reduction in collections.
5: Sa ngayon ay wala po na pag-uusapan kung mayroon pandagdag na buwis na ipapataw dahil hindi po yan ang concern sa ngayon ng pamahalaan.
0: The Bureau of Internal Revenue recently issued a memorandum recognizing allowable system loss charges within the Energy Regulatory Commission approved cap as government mandated charges excluded from gross sales for VAT purposes. Castro acknowledged the policy could reduce VAT collections by around 10 billion pesos annually, but said revenue could be generated through proper tax collection, VAT reforms on digital services, and create more law. The palace said the measure aims to provide consumers relief by removing VAT from allowable system loss charges included in electricity costs. Meanwhile, Castro said President Ferdinand R. Marcos Jr. continues to support removing the system loss charge itself, which would require amendments to the Electric Power Industry Reform Act or EPIRA.
3: Dateline, Malacañang.
0: Meanwhile, electricity consumers could see around 20 pesos in savings on their monthly bills following the removal of value-added tax or VAT on allowable system loss charges, according to Energy Secretary Sharon Garin. Garin said the Department of Energy welcomed the Bureau of Internal Revenue's issuance of Memorandum Circular 97-2026, which removes allowable system loss charges from government-mandated collections subject to VAT. She said the measure was part of a whole-of-government effort to ease electricity costs, while the gradual reduction of system losses would continue to protect the financial viability of electric cooperatives. Malacañang said there was no need to impose a new tax to make up for the estimated 10 billion peso annual revenue loss from the measure.
3: Dateline, Malacañang.
0: The government plans to add around 135 megawatts of baseload capacity in Panay by 2028 to strengthen the Visayas grid, which has faced frequent red and yellow alerts since May. Energy Secretary Sharon Garin said another 270 megawatts is targeted for 2029, followed by 150 megawatts in 2030. As an immediate measure, operators of major coal-fired power plants have been directed to restore generating units on forced outage. Garin said TVI units are expected to return this week, followed by a PEDC unit by October 3. She also said around 253 megawatts of battery storage capacity will be deployed across the Visayas, particularly in Cebu, Panay, Leyte, and Negros.
3: Dateline, Malacañang.
0: The Department of Energy or DOE has certified that Dubai crude prices breached the $80 per barrel threshold for a full month, opening the possibility of suspending or reducing excise taxes on petroleum products. Energy Secretary Sharon Garin said the average Dubai crude price from August 13 to September 11 reached $99.41 per barrel. The DOE has submitted the certification to economic managers with a Development Budget Coordination Committee to decide on the recommendation. Meanwhile, another round of fuel price hikes is expected this week, with gasoline rising by 5 pesos and 68 centavos per liter, diesel by 4 pesos and 31 centavos, and kerosene by 5 pesos and 62 centavos. Garin assured the public that fuel inventories remain above the required level, averaging more than 50 days nationwide.
3: Dateline, Malacañang.
0: In our news, the government has proposed 74.45 billion pesos for the Philippine Health Insurance Corporation or PhilHealth in 2027, including 19 billion pesos to improve benefit packages and support priority health interventions. The Department of Budget and Management or DBM said the funding would strengthen benefits for mental health and severe malnutrition while supporting local government unit hospitals. The proposed allocation also includes premium subsidies for about 11.09 million qualified PhilHealth beneficiaries next year. Meanwhile, the DBM approved 10.377 billion pesos for the zero balance billing program, including funding for the Department of Health and pilot LGU hospitals to help reduce patients' out-of-pocket medical expenses. The proposed PhilHealth funding is part of the government's 353.8 billion peso health sector investment for 2027.
3: Dateline, Malacañang.
0: Higher education beneficiaries have received additional grants and scholarships under the Marcos administration's Handog ng Pangulo Serbisyong Sapat para sa Lahat program, according to the Commission on Higher Education, or CHED. CHED Chairperson Shirley Agrupis led the awarding of tertiary education subsidy, or TES, grants to students of Marinduque State University during the nationwide simultaneous activities in Marinduque. CHED regional offices also provided scholarship information, admission assistance, and other higher education services, including graduate scholarships, flexible learning, and micro-credentials. The agency likewise conducted information drives on the expanded tertiary education equivalency and accreditation program, which recognizes prior work and learning toward a college degree.
3: Dateline, Malacañang.
0: The Department of Education, or DepEd, has renewed its call for lawmakers to fund the Academic Recovery and Accessible Learning, or ARAL, program to sustain the Philippines' recent gains in the Program for International Student Assessment, or PISA. Education Secretary Sani Angara said the latest results were an encouraging sign but stressed that sustained funding and structured interventions remain necessary. DepEd said struggling readers nationwide dropped to 2.2 million from 6.7 million during the school year 2025 to 2026, while grade level readiness increased to 5.8 million learners from 3.3 million. The agency earlier sought 16.03 billion pesos in supplemental funding for learning recovery, but ARAL currently has no allocation under the proposed 2027 national budget.
3: Dateline, Malacañang.

0: 2027 budget was reduced to 20.9 billion pesos from its original request of nearly 39 billion pesos and is about 20% lower than its 2026 allocation. The additional funding would support 162,656 more beneficiaries, higher level qualifications, training for seniors, high school tech pro teachers, and barangay-based health and enterprise programs. However, Senator Erwin Tulfo questioned TESDA's fund utilization and cited audit findings involving accounting errors, scholarship deficiencies, and other financial issues. Benitez acknowledged that disbursements were lower than expected, but said the agency typically catches up toward November or December because of cash release timing and program implementation schedules.
1: Dateline, Malacañang.
0: The Department of Labor and Employment reported that 2,467 job seekers were hired on the spot during nationwide Trabajo Agad job fairs held Monday. Dole said 28,795 applicants participated in the job fairs across 86 sites, where 1,352 employers offered more than 157,000 local and overseas vacancies. Among those hired were senior high school graduates, four-piece beneficiaries, members of indigenous communities, displaced overseas Filipino workers, persons with disabilities, and senior citizens. The job fairs also provided government services to more than 13,000 job seekers, while over 3,400 availed of skills training opportunities through TESDA. Dole said it would continue bringing job fairs to more towns and provinces every month.
1: Dateline, Malacañang.
0: Remittances from overseas Filipinos reach a 7-month high of $3.24 billion US dollars in July, according to the Banco Central ng Pilipinas or BSP. The amount was 1.9% higher than the $3.18 billion recorded in July last year and the highest since December 2025. For January to July, cash remittances rose 2.3% to $20.38 billion. The United States remained the biggest source of remittances, followed by Singapore and Saudi Arabia. Personal remittances, including those sent through banks and informal channels and remittances in kind, also increased 2.3% to $22.73 billion. The BSP said remittance inflows continued to support household consumption and domestic economic activity.
1: Dateline, Malacañang.
0: And that concludes today's edition of Dateline, Malacañang. For Radyo Pilipinas World Service, I am Win Peñano. Good day.
1: From the Presidential Palace, Manila, Dateline, Malacañang.

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2: Good day to all of our listeners here on Radyo Pilipinas World Service. This is World News in 5 and I'm your host, Steph Vicente. OpenAI CEO Sam Altman says the public should have greater confidence that AI companies will act responsibly as the technology continues to advance. Speaking at a Salesforce conference in San Francisco, the BBC reports, Altman acknowledged that concerns about artificial intelligence are justified because its capabilities have developed rapidly. His remarks followed widespread debate over warnings that increasingly powerful AI systems could pose extreme risk if they are not properly controlled. The controversy has prompted renewed calls for greater government oversight and a slower pace of AI development, including from Anthropic CEO Dario Amodei. Altman maintained that OpenAI understands the seriousness of the risk and intends to make responsible decisions in developing the technology. In other news overseas, a U.S. Defense Department Inspector General's report says the war with Iran has resulted in shortages of some munitions and delays in replenishing military stocks. According to BBC News, the report said the United States spent more than $22 billion on munitions between February and June, contributing to strategic inventory shortfalls and production bottlenecks. The findings differ from President Donald Trump's repeated statements that U.S. ammunition supplies are virtually unlimited. The White House has rejected the assessment, saying the U.S. military has sufficient munitions and other supplies to meet its strategic objectives. The watchdog also reported that the overall cost of the conflict reached $33.4 billion through June, while a separate Congressional Budget Office estimate placed the cost at about $38 billion.

0: And finally, Canadian Prime Minister Mark Carney says Ottawa is pursuing what he calls a unique alliance with the European Union as Canada seeks to diversify its economic relationships. The CNN reports Carney clarified that Canada is not seeking membership in the 27-nation bloc or access to its common market. Instead, his government is exploring closer cooperation with the EU, which already has a broad trade agreement with Canada. The move comes as Canada faces an increasingly difficult trade relationship with the United States under President Donald Trump's tariff policies. Prime Minister Carney said Canada and the EU share similar values and priorities while offering complementary economic strengths. He is expected to discuss closer Canada-EU ties during an upcoming address to the European Parliament. And that concludes today's edition of World News in 5. For Radyo Pilipinas World Service, this has been Steph Vicente. Good day and stay safe, everyone.
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1: 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Here on Radyo Pilipinas World Service.

0: bago tayo magtapos, libo-libong Pilipino hired on the spot sa trabaho agad job fairs ng DOLE. 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
1: with the permission of our distinguished Amin Chikure, you may answer from where you're seated. You have active mics.

0: nakakulong na tao ay membro ng legislatura. They were charged with offenses in connection with their office. At dahil doon, nagkaroon na sila ng suspension from the performance of their office. At halos lahat na ito ay mga, yung mga pinag-usapan natin, mga membro ng Congress. So yung suspension nila from office, ay suspension as members of Congress, suspension from performing their functions as legislators, as accused. Eh dito po sa sitwasyon na halimbawa na ito, kung sila ay re-release, they will be released not because they are accused, but because they will perform their duties as judges. At hindi naman matagal yung performance nila ng duties nila as judges. Sandali lang naman po itong impeachment eh. At then they can perform their duties as judges na hindi naman kailangan pumunta dito sa Senado eh. Pwede silang doon sa kung saan sila nakakulog. Pwede silang bigyan ng whatever devices, laptops. They can see the witnesses testifying. They can be provided with the transcripts. So, in that kind of situation, the question is, pwede po bang bigyan sila ng ganoong karapatan? It's an open question.
1: Maraming salamat po. Now, it's very clear na hindi pareho ang cannot act at is no longer a member of this institution. Let me ask Justice Ascuna, sir, kailangan po bang personal na dumalo? 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
2: 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Kaya we have to make a distinction between the right to vote in the impeachment proceedings and the inclusion of that person in computing the 2/3. Yes. As long as he is a member of the Senate, he has to be included in the 2/3 denominator. The only exception is if he dies, if he is removed from office, or if he resigns, no more. So right now, no one is dead. No one has resigned. No one has been removed. So we are 24. So 24 is the denominator. Supposing, God forbid, one is removed, or one resigns, or one
1: incapacitated,
2: dies, then the denominator becomes 23. That's why we did not put 16, because 16 is not always 2/3. 2/3 of the members, not the membership. the member

0: So you have 12 members. If there are only 20 members, then 2/3 of 20. That is what the constitution means in my view.
1: Salamat po, no? Kaya ko po ito naitanong. Because the next question is, how do we prevent both sabotage and manipulation doon sa pagbilang ng numero, no? In fact, every start of the impeachment trial, merong roll call, kasama pa rin po sa roll call. 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So, paano po? Meron po bang neutral rule according to our constitution that would prevent these things to happen, sir?
2: Kindly wind up, Senator.
1: Yes,
2: Judge
1: I'm winding up, sir, presiding officer. Thank you. Justice Ascuna.
0: sa palagay ko po, may mga ilang hakbang na maaaring gawin ng Senado upang mapigilan itong sitwasyon na, for example, you have 3 or 4 are being detained for some kind of charges and not able to participate in the proceedings while remaining senators. So counted sila sa threshold, ngunit hindi sila makaboto. One way of remedying that is to pass a law saying that anybody, any senator who is detained may still participate in the proceedings, may be allowed to participate. Right now, there's no law prohibiting them from participating, but it's the Sandigan Bayan does not allow them to come participate. So pass a law saying that the person who was obliged to attend the impeachment proceedings must be allowed to attend. After all, they are not yet guilty. They are presumed innocent. There's no final judgment against them. So why a law requiring the Sandigan Bayan to allow a detained senator to come and participate will, I think, be a valid law.
1: Salamat po. And let me wind up by saying, I think our guests here would agree that no senator should be able to manufacture a veto by disappearing, but no majority should be able to manufacture a conviction by deleting opponents from the denominator. Maraming salamat po, sir.
3: Yes,
2: thank you, Senator
3: Mr.
2: Judge.
3: Presiding officer, just one comment.
2: Of course, Chief Justice CJ Panginiman.
3: It seems to me, Your Honors, that your questions as well as the answers you seek are from the point of view of the senators. I would like to say that on my part that I'm talking about justice for our people.
1: Yes.
3: Justice for our people. What do our people expect from you? It's not legalism. It's not judicial conduct. It is justice for our people. Yan po hinihingi ng taong bayan sa inyo. 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In other words, Your Honors, I speak from the point of view of those of our people, not from the point of view of the judges.
1: Thank you, sir.
2: Thank you, Senator Judge Villanueva.
1: Next, officer, I think CJ Puno would also like.
2: Yes, to... CJ Puno.
4: Thank you. Yes, again, the facts and the factors that you stated are very important, but I would like to view them from another window. Yung po mga sinabi niyong mga pangyayari, ano po ang epekto nito sa karapatan ng isang respondent sa isang impeachment case? Will that deprive the respondent of being judged by judges who are fair and impartial? Will the respondent be denied the right to be judged by an impartial tribunal? Sa akin po, importante na yun ay matarok natin kung ano ang kasagutan.
1: Thank you,
2: CJ Puno. Thank you, Senator Judge Villanueva. Next for his interjections and questions would be Senator Judge Irvin Tulfo. You're recognized, sir. You may proceed when you're ready. You have a maximum of 5 minutes.
5: Thank you, Presiding Officer. First of all, I would like to thank our former Chief Justices and our Associate Justice who accepted our invitation to be our amicus curiae this afternoon. Thank you, Your Honors. My first question, I would like to direct this question to former Associate Justice Adolfo Ascuna. Sir, as a framer of the Constitution, is it true that the 1987 Philippine Constitution is largely modeled after the United States Constitution of 1787?
0: The Philippine Constitution does not exactly follow the U.S. Constitution, sir.
5: Correct, sir. I do understand. Pero actually derived, or I used the wrong term, but derived. Because may sinasabi po sila na doon po sa 1787 U.S. Constitution, it explicitly say that two-thirds of the members present. Now, my question, sir, is why did the Philippine framers deliberately alter the text to read two-thirds of all members of the Senate? Is there a reason, sir, or can you give us a reason why it was altered, why it was removed?
0: Okay, you're asking why, notwithstanding that the U.S. Constitution explicitly says that in order to convict, the Senate must have two-thirds of those present. And yet, in 1935, when the Philippines adopted its own constitution, they did not follow that, but instead they said three-fourths of all the members of the National Assembly. There's a unicameral po yung ginawa nila in 1935. So, bakit po ginawan recto sina Laurel, bakit hindi sinunod na lamang yung US Constitution? I think it was a deliberate act on the part of the framers of the Philippine 1935 Constitution to make it harder to convict an impeached official, not only changing the two-thirds of the US to three-fourths, pinagawang mas mahirap talaga. While the U.S. said two-thirds of those present, the 1935 Constitution says three-fourths of those, all the members of the National Assembly. So there is a deliberate constitutional design to adopt our own version, which is harder than the U.S., sir.
5: All right, thank you po, Justice Ascuna. Ito naman po yung next question ko is for any of our former Supreme Court Chief Justices and Associate Justice. Let us assume, sir, that the several senators are involuntarily absent, whether because of medical incapacity, detention, or other circumstances, and their absence makes the constitutionally required 16 votes practically impossible to obtain. Does the constitutional purpose of an impeachment proceeding support maintaining a fixed 16-vote requirement, even if the Senate cannot realistically exercise its power to decide the case? Your Honors.
3: You have given an example of why 16 should not be fixed. If, for example, just as an example, five justices, or rather senators die, three senators resign, that means there are only left 16. That means that all 16 must vote unanimously. I don't think so. We say, why is it that we have two-thirds still? Two-thirds of those able to vote, those who are able to deliver truth and fairness to our people. It's because two-thirds is still two-thirds of 16. It's two-thirds of those remaining are able to vote. Otherwise, you'll have to immobilize the Senate as a source of justice for our people. I say that the 16 or even the 15 remaining can still render justice, can still examine witnesses in front of our people in order to be able to render truth and fairness to our people. To me, it doesn't matter. Legalities do not matter very much because our people are not lawyers. They are not jurists. They are not used to objecting to leading questions or misleading questions. They are not used to technicalities. In fact, technicalities to them merely delay justice. The important thing for the Senate, in my opinion, in my humble opinion, is that the Senate is able to answer the call for truth and fairness. Never mind the technicalities, the truth and fairness. Even if only three of you render that and our people are happy, then you would have rendered your service to our people. If our people wanted technicalities and legalities, then the Constitution should have said, the Supreme Court shall be the body that will determine impeachment cases. Hindi po ganun ang ginawa eh. Kaya po sa akin, bagaman ako'y isang former Chief Justice, naging mahistrado ng ating Korte Suprema, hindi po ako naniniwala na ang dapat na gamitin ay ang mga batas ng sinusunod ng Supreme Court, ang mga procedures ng Supreme Court. 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
5: Former Chief Justice Puno, sir, you said earlier to interpret Article 11, Section 3, Subsection 6 of the 1987 Constitution, it should be like verba legis non residendum. And then you have added, you said like that it should not be interpreted alone, but it should be ikanga also be interpreted with other articles of the Constitution. The question, sir, is kasi may mga legal luminaries making comments outside of this court. People are reading. They're saying na hindi, ito yung sinabi ng batas, dapat sundin ito by the letter. Is that correct, former Chief Justice?
4: Dalawa nga po yung schools of thought on how to interpret the Constitution. Yung unang school of thought, yung verba legis, literal interpretation of the Constitution. Eh ako po ay hindi kasama do sa school of thought na yun. Yung literal reading of a provision of the Constitution. Halimbawa po, tingnan niyo yung Bill of Rights. Ang isang nakalagay dyan, no law shall be passed abridging freedom of speech. Di po ba? No law shall be passed. Eh kung literally susundin natin yun, hindi tayo makakapagpasa ng mga laws sa punishing libel, punishing slander, punishing cyber slander and so forth. Yung pong example na yun, eh sinusunod lang isang justice do sa US Supreme Court, si Justice Black. 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Kaya sa kanya, yung no law shall be passed abridging freedom of speech. That's it. No law. Absolutely walang batas na pwedeng ipasa abridging freedom of speech. 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Anong sinabi ni Justice Holmes? Ang isang tao, walang karapatang sumigaw ng sunog sa isang theater na full of people. That nasamantalang wala naman sunog. So in other words, yung mga, there are certain provisions of the Constitution which you cannot literally interpret. Yung kabila naman po ng school of thought, sinasabi na all provisions of the Constitution should be interpreted in light of other relevant provisions. At doon po ako sumasangayon. Halimbawa nga po yung word member. Yan ba'y hindi natin dapat intindihin in light of the other provisions of the Constitution? Ano yung ibang provisions ng Constitution which will throw light in the proper understanding of the word member of in this provision? Ang sinasabi ko, dapat tingnan natin ano ba yung function they discharge ng member na yan. 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Oh, ano naman ang sinasabi ng ating constitution, mga decisions ng Supreme Court tungkol sa isang member na gumaganap ng katungkulan bilang judge? 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Yan ay isang hindi political question. That is a justiciable question. At kung mapatunayan yan, maaaring lahat ng ating ginagawa proceedings na ito ay may set aside, ma-declare ng null and void. Yun po ang aking pananaw.
5: Thank you, former Chief Justice. Let me ask all three of you again, starting with former Chief Justice Panganiban. Sir, doon po sa mga sinabi niyo kanina, is it correct to say na you're leaving the decision on this court to decide what is really the threshold? What does two-third mean? So are you telling us na kami ang mag-decide, hindi pwede ang Supreme Court? Is that what you're driving at po kanina?
3: Yes, you're an independent, free court. In fact, I'm hesitant to call you an impeachment court because there is no such thing in the Constitution. That is according to your rules. The Constitution merely said, the Senate shall be the sole judge of all to try and decide impeachment cases. It did not say the Senate shall become an impeachment court. That's just an aside. Sa akin po, ang sinasabi ko, a substance. Ano inihingi po ng ating konstitusyon? 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Kaya po, ang sinasabi ko, bagaman sinasabi ko na ako'y former Chief Justice, of which I'm not ashamed. But what I'm saying is, you are called upon by our people to decide impeachment cases. Then decide it from where you sit. You don't become Supreme Court justices. Because if the Constitution wanted you to become Supreme Court justices, then it must have required you to be lawyers. It must have required you to pass the bar examination. It must have required you to study 4 years of law after 4 years of preparatory law. Hindi po ganun eh. Ang pag-iisip ng ating mga senador, iba naman sa pag-iisip naming mga maestrado. Sa akin po, hindi po masyadong importante ang mga rules ng mga maestrado. Ang importante po, ang inyong mga rules.
5: Thank you,
3: kayo
5: sir.
3: Po ang masusunod. Only when you commit grave abuse of discretion, not just abuse of discretion, but grave abuse of discretion, should your decision be set aside. Bakit po ganun? Sapagkat po, under the Constitution, the Supreme Court has two major functions. Under Article 8, Section 1 of the Constitution, the Supreme Court shall review decisions of lower court. That's the first. Review court po ang Supreme Court, hindi trial court. Kaya po sinasabi natin, ang Supreme Court decides only questions of law. It does not decide questions of fact. In other words, the facts are already settled when the case is brought to the Supreme Court. Once in a while, the facts are not settled. Kaya binabalik ko ng Supreme Court sa mga trial courts to retry the case. Kaya sinasabi, the Supreme Court is just a court that reviews the questions of law. Questions of law lang po, hindi questions of fact. The facts are already established when a case goes to the Supreme Court. Ganun po ang palakad sa Supreme Court. Pero hindi po ganun ang palakad dito. Kayo po ang maghahanap ng mga ng katotohanan eh. Kaya kayo, you conduct trials. And when you conduct trials, sorry to say this, you act as if you are judges. You are sometimes trapped by that. Kasi po, yung mga hindi abogado, eh hindi nalang maintindihan kung bakit ganun. It takes 4 years of pre-law and 4 years of law, and then you wait another, 6 months for the bar examination. Hindi po nire-require ng konstitusyon na kayo maging abogado. 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Forefathers and mothers of our country. So you do your job in disciplining your people. And the people includes the highest officials of this country. So you discipline them in the manner that you do best. You're not constrained by the technicalities of procedures. Yun po ang aking mensahe para sa inyo. 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Sorry to say that. At hindi kayo kinakailangan maging huwes para magbigay ng hustisya sa impeachment hearings. Para po kayong fathers and mothers of our country and our people. Kayo ang magdidisiplina sa mga halal ng bayan na iba, sa ating highest officials. Kayo po ang sinabi ng ating konstitusyon, you will be the ones to discipline the highest officials of this country in the way you know best as the mothers and fathers of our country. Maraming salamat po.
5: Thank you po, FCJ Panganiban. Let me go now to Chief Justice Puno. Sir, do you have the same opinion or views? Na the impeachment court will have to decide and not the Supreme Court, but this court will have to decide and interpret the 2/3 of all members of the Senate.
4: Doon po sa prefatory statement ko ay pinaliwanag ko yung kapangyarihan nitong Senate Impeachment Court vis-a-vis sa kapangyarihan ng Korte Suprema. At doon ay sinabi ko na itong Senate Impeachment Court is not under the Supreme Court. At ang isang pinaliwanag ko dyan ay kung ang intensyon ng konstitusyon ay sa ilalim itong impeachment court sa Supreme Court, ay dapat itong Senate Impeachment Court ay itinayo under sa Supreme Court or under Article 8 of the Supreme Court that defines all the powers of the Supreme Court. Article 8 po yung ang title noon ay judicial the judiciary or judicial department. Ngunit iba po eh. Tinatag itong Senate Impeachment Court not under Article 8 kung hindi under Article 11 of the Constitution. Ano po yung Article 11? Ang title niyan is accountability. In other words, ang intensyon po ng ating Constitution, intensyon ng ating mamamayan, ay ibigay lahat ang kapangyarihan sa impeachment. Magmula sa paggawa ng rules, magmula sa trial, hanggang decision sa Senate Impeachment Court. At that power was textually given by the Constitution to our Senate Impeachment Tribunal under Article 11. Kung ang intention po ay gawin ng ating constitution na ang impeachment court ay maging under sa Supreme Court, dapat ang ginawa yung paggawa ng Senate Impeachment Court, yung pagbibigay ng lahat ng power na yan, dapat nilagay yan sa Article 8 doon sa judicial department. Wala po ang Senate Impeachment Court doon. Lahat ng courts na ginawa na dapat under sa Supreme Court nandun sa Article 8. So, ganun po ang intention. Ano po ang ibig sabihin nito? Ang ibig sabihin nito ay ang impeachment court is given, that is why the impeachment court is given the sole power to try and decide all cases of impeachment. So, from stage one to the last stage, yung power is given to the Senate Impeachment Court as the sole judge. Ang sasabihin ng sole judge, kung anong naging desisyon ng Senate Impeachment Trial, that is it. That is final. Sole judge. Pero, again, mayroong mga fine points dyan. Ang gusto sabihin po nun, yung mga generally speaking, yung lahat ng mga aksyon ng Senate Impeachment Court from step one, promulgation of rules, trial, decisions, ay yun ang tinatawag natin mga actions that constitute political questions. Mga question po yun na addressed to the wisdom of the members of the Senate Impeachment Court. They are policy matters. Hindi po pwedeng reviewin yan ng Supreme Court. Kaya halimbawa, nag-decision, whatever it is, acquittal, or conviction, hindi po pwede po yung iakyat sa Supreme Court. Pag binasa natin yung Article 8, makikita natin yun yung jurisdiction ng Supreme Court. Wala po doon sa jurisdiction ng Supreme Court na reviewin ang desisyon ng Senate Impeachment Tribunal. Pero yan po ang general rule. Pero meron pa rin pong natitirang action ang Senate Impeachment Tribunal na maaaring reviewin ng Supreme Court. Dahil ito yung mga action na hindi bumabagsak doon sa kategoryang political question. Ito yung mga action which we can describe as justiciable in character. Ano po ang isang example doon? Yung right ng respondent na ma-violate. Yung right to a to be judged by a judge who is fair and who is impartial. Pagka po yung right na yun ang na-violate, hindi po yun pumapasok doon sa kategoryang political question. Justiciable po yun. So yun po yung maliit na exception na ang Supreme Court can intervene, can pass upon the constitutionality of a particular action of the Senate Impeachment Court. But even then, pagka tinrace nyo po yung evolution noong political question na doctrine, nag-evolve po yan eh. Dahil doon sa kaso nung Habilyana case, kung saan na dinesisyonan kung valid ba itong ratification ng nitong 73 Constitution o hindi. 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In other words, hindi dinesisyonan dahil in-invoke nila yung political question doctrine. At iyon po ay isa sa mga dahilan kung bakit nagkaroon ng dissatisfaction ang ating tao, ang people of the Philippines. Nangyari yung change of government, people's revolution, and so on and so forth. At nagkaroon tayo ng bagong constitution. Itong 87 constitution. Yung pinag-uusapan itong 87 constitution, of course, they have to rebalance the powers of government in light of what happened during martial law. They rebalance nila yung powers ng executive, ng legislative, at ng judiciary. 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So nagkaroon ng puwang po para ang Supreme Court ay hindi batanggihan yung mga kaso on the ground that this is a political question case. So that is the evolution of the political question doctrine. Makikita po natin itong evolution na ito pag unimpisa natin yung pag-aaral natin magmula sa Habilyana case hanggang sa mga kaso ngayon. Ano po ang generalization dyan? 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Pero ang approach ng Supreme Court dyan is a tiptoe approach. Sa, hanggang maaari, hindi sila nag-i-intervene sa political question na doctrine. Yan po ang standing, yan po ang evolution ng political question doctrine. And that will settle yung question, ano ba ang limit ng kapangyarihan ng Senate Impeachment Court? Ganun po yun.
5: Thank you po, former Justice Puno. Now, may I direct my next question to Associate Justice Escuna. Sir, do you share the same view or opinion na leaving to the decision or to interpret the two-thirds of all members to this impeachment court? Tama po ba yun na did you say na kami ang magdedesisyon at mag-interpret dun sa two-thirds na sinasabi po ng Konstitusyon?
0: You're asking whether the decision of the Senate interpreting the two-thirds threshold is appealable to the Supreme Court? Is that your question?
5: Sort of, sir. Pero my question is, are you leaving that to us? I mean, as a former Associate Justice of the Supreme Court, the decision to interpret or to decide amongst ourselves, ano po ba talagang threshold and what does two-thirds mean when it comes to the threshold po, Associate Justice Escuna?
0: What is my opinion?
5: Yes, sir.
0: Okay. The provision has to be studied according to its origin. And in, it was not us in 1987 who drafted it that way. It came from 1935. As far back as 1935, nakalagay na po dyan, two-thirds of all the members of the National Assembly. Kaya po, sa tingin ko talagang deliberate constitutional design yan to make it hard for the process to result in a conviction of the respondent. It's possible, but it's hard. In fact, we made it easier in the sense that we changed the three-fourths to two-thirds. But we made the two-thirds based on the number of senators existing, not those who are present. There is another way of doing it, but that's not how we did it. In Indonesia, for example, they say two-thirds of those present, but two-thirds of all must be present. So they have two two-thirds. First, two-thirds of all the members must be present. That's the quorum. Once two-thirds of the members, at least two-thirds are present, then two-thirds of those present can convict. Doon po sa Indonesia. But in Korea, because I was studying all the Southeast Asians, the presidential system. So South Korea po, kagaya sa atin, two-thirds of those members, all the members, nakalagay all, two-thirds of all the members of the their National Assembly must vote in favor of conviction of their president. So yung two-thirds of all po, talagang ibig sabihin all the members. And the only instances where the members will not be counted is when they're no longer members. That is, if they die, they're removed, or they resign. But if they are merely suspended, or they cannot function, or they are sick, or they're abroad, but they remain members of the Senate, kasama po sa computation. Why? Because we want the threshold to be firm. We want the threshold to be big, broad-based. Otherwise, sa physics po, if your center of gravity falls outside your base, your building will topple. So the intention of this supermajority threshold is to establish a broad base for removing very high officials, especially those who have been nationally elected. So it's a balancing between accountability and also the permanence of the structure of our democratic system, po.
5: Thank you, po, Associate Justice Ascuna. In the interest of time, and I'm running out of time, I have one last quick question lang po. And sana po I can get from you quick answers. I'll start with you, Associate Justice Ascuna. Is our Constitution perfect, or is it flawed, or it needs fine-tuning? Kasi lower courts interpret this when it gets to you, iba yung interpretation nyo, and you say this is final, pwede pang mag-motion for reconsideration. Is it flawed, sir? Is it perfect, or it just needs fine-tuning, sir?
0: The question is whether the Constitution is perfect.
5: Perfect, or flawed, or needs fine-tuning.
0: Functioning.
5: Fine-tuning, to tune it. Medyo
0: fine-tuning
5: para maging perfect po or maging maayos. Kasi iba-iba po interpretasyon. Sa lower court, ito po yung interpretasyon niya. Pagdating sa CA, ito po interpretasyon niya. Pagdating po sa inyo, hindi. Ito yung interpretasyon namin.
0: I see.
5: So, what is it, sir, in your opinion?
0: The varieties of interpretation cannot be avoided. But the final interpretation will have to be the Supreme Court, because according to Abilino versus Quinco, the while the Senate has the autonomy to decide its own internal proceedings, whether or not in exercising that autonomy they have done so in accordance with the Constitution is a legal question, and the Supreme Court can intervene to interpret whether or not the Constitution was violated in the exercise of the autonomy of the Senate. So while there may be different interpretations, including those of the Senate, the final interpretation on the two-thirds is, I think, with the Supreme Court.
5: Kaya nga po, let me go to former Chief Justice Pangaliban. Sir, same question. Is it perfect?
3: You know, in this world, nothing is perfect. Only God is perfect. We are all trying to be perfect, and yet perfection goes up, up, up, up. We can never be perfect. Now, in the judiciary, the Supreme Court is the last resort. It is not perfect, but it is always right. Sometimes also, it is not always right, but it's never wrong. Thank you.
5: Thank you, po. Lastly, Chief Justice Puno, sir. Is it perfect?
4: Napakadali po sagutin yung tanong na yan eh. Is it perfect? Yung 87 Constitution. Hindi po perfect yan. Kanya tayo may article dyan on how to amend, change the Constitution. Yan po yung function ng provision na yan. How to amend the Constitution. Dahil nga, ang premise yan, hindi perfect yung Constitution. And there is no perfect Constitution in the world. Pero again, just for comparative studies, yung pong ibang Constitution, pag-aaralan ninyo, may iba-ibang klaseng provision on how to amend a Constitution. 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Ngunit sa atin, yung amendment, simple lang, kahit anong provision, pwedeng palitan. Ang premise niya, the Constitution is not perfect.
5: Thank you very much po, Your Honors. Good afternoon.
2: Thank you, Senator Judge Tulfo. Before I recognize the next member to make his interjections, may the chair suggest to save on the time of the court as well, to as much as possible avoid asking a question answerable by all three of our invited amicus curiae, because this is not a debate really between them. So kindly specify to whom you're addressing the question so that they can answer individually as well, as this is not an adversarial proceedings. We are merely hearing friends of the court, as we have stated. Next to make his interjection would be the Senate President. Senate President Gatchalian is recognized.
6: Maraming salamat.
2: You may proceed, sir. You have no more than 5 minutes.
6: Thank you. Maraming salamat, Mr. Presiding Officer. 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
6: Maraming salamat, CJ. 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
4: Sa akin po ang palagay, yan ay isang political question. 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In other words, sa language po ng mga husgado, language ng mga abogado, ang issue, are there discoverable objective standards that the Supreme Court can follow in order to decide this case? Eya po ang authority ng Senate Impeachment Court to decide this issue, ay una-una nando sa internal rules ng Senate, hindi po ba? O yung rules of the Senate, kung makikita nyo, hindi po sinasubmit yan sa Korte Suprema para pagtibayad ng Korte Suprema. That shows the independence of the Senate Impeachment Court even in the making of its internal rules.

0: Oh, sa CJ Puno, na yung dito po sa Article 10, klaro naman po all members. 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Imaganun na situation.
1: As a general rule, yan ay political question. Dahil that will involve policy considerations. That will involve the exercise of wisdom of the members of the Senate impeachment court. Marereview lang po yan kapag kayong naging kapasyahan ng Senate impeachment court ay lalabag halimbawa doon sa karapatan ng isang respondent. Example, karapatan to have judges who are fair and impartial. Pag dumating po doon sa punto na yun, ay hindi na po political question yun. That will be a violation of the due process clause of the Constitution. And the Supreme Court has definite standards to follow to decide cases involving violations of due process.
0: Salamat, CJ Puno. Itong susunod na tanong ko naman kay CJ Panganiban, nabanggit nyo kanina ho na napakahalaga po yung truth and fairness. No? 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
2: Ang sagot po dyan ay kung sila po ay hindi naririto, ano man ang kanilang rason, sila po ba ay nasa posisyon o nasa, are they in a situation that they can deliver truth and fairness? Will they be in a position in the first place to know the truth? I think that should be the question. Are we or are the senator judges, whatever be their situation, are they in a position to know the truth so that they can render a fair judgment? If they're not in a position to know the truth, then they should not dare vote and participate because that will be unfairness to our people. They were not in a position to know the truth. How can they render fairness to our people? Our people expects the Senate to act with truth and fairness. And those are the standards, simple standards, I said. I'm not going to the various kinds of interpretation of laws. I'm not going to ask you to follow the rules of court. I'm not going to ask you to follow the technicalities of the law. All I'm saying is, are you in a position to know the truth? And are you in a position to render a fair judgment? I think that should be the test. Very simple.
0: Maraming salamat, CJ Panganiban. I'll direct my question kay Justice Ascuna. Justice, kung ang Senado ay, this is, gusto ko makuha yung opinion nyo, kung gagawa ho ng desisyon na kung yung mga membro po na hindi ho naka-participate, no? From day one all the way to the last day, no? May pwede ho tayong magkaroon ng

0: sitwasyon na mayroong mga senator judges na hindi talaga makakaparticipate, no? From the opening to the closing on judgment day. At hindi ho sila bibilangin dun sa denominator or dun sa mga makakaboto. Yan ba ho ay violation ng constitution? In your opinion, yan ba ho ay pwedeng may strike down ng Supreme Court?
1: Sa palagay ko po, maaring magkaroon ng ground for intervention by the Supreme Court if someone who remains a senator, although he or she did not participate at all in the trial for one reason or another, but in counting the denominator, such person is not included while remaining a senator, baka magkaroon ng defecto yung judgment. Supposing there is a judgment of conviction based on 23 instead of 24, two-thirds of 23. Palagay mo 15. So 15 votes to convict. And the Senate said convicted. Maari pong i-reverse ng Supreme Court yan dahil it is violation of the Constitution because it is not two-thirds of all the members. So palagay ko lang po.
0: Maraming salamat po sa sagot, Justice Ascuna. I'll go back to Justice Puno and na-take note ko po, Justice Puno, CJ Puno, na nasabi niyo may contextual interpretation and then mayroong literal interpretation in dalawang school of thought na sinabi nyo. 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Sitting as an impeachment court, kung contextual siya or kung literal interpretation siya?
2: Ginagamit po natin yung literal. 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We cannot interpret that constitution in isolation from the other provisions of the constitution. Dapat interpret natin yan in light of other provisions of the constitution which will throw light into the intent and purpose of the provision.

0: palm tree, palm leaves, raffia ang tawag naman. 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So it takes a lot of time to explain from the beginning kung paano nangyari, kung paano kinuha yung fiber. 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
1: That's nice to hear. That's nice to hear. 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
2: Sir Ray, ang maganda dito, we included textiles, ready-to-wear, and of course, we give opportunity to Mr. Bench for customized pieces. No? So, where we brought about 100 pieces of different kinds of textiles. Of course, Mr. Bench also brought his collection. And textiles, we brought about 100 pieces of textiles. Ang kagandahan kasi nito, Mr. Ray, some people would like to see how these textiles can be used for everyday wear.
1: Yun
2: kasi yung namin ipakita, no, that these are very much alive. People use it every day, or even in events, in gala, in all kinds of ano, of events. So yun ang gusto naming iparating sa lahat ng tao na tignan niyo to, meron kayong pwedeng mabili na magagamit niyo. You know, ang malong, it's not just a fabric. It can be used for baby wearing, it can be used as a blanket. So it's really a diverse ways to use these kinds of fabric.
1: In malong, dito sa atin sa if I'm not mistaken sa Mindanao, it's regularly worn, ano, itong malong. At dyan din ba sa Kuwait, ganun din. So meron tayong connection sa kanila pagdating sa textile.
2: Yes. Opo.
1: All right. 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
0: Okay, sir. 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So ang saya, at very interesting ang weaving industry sa buong mundo pala.
1: Yes. 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Ma'am Conway.
2: Tama kayo dyan, Mr. Ray. Actually, we are in connection with DOST-PPRI, ang ating Textile Research Institute.
1: Yeah. Mm-hmm.
2: Be connected to our traditional weavers. Actually, sir, before this event, we invited our weavers to come here in Kuwait to have a workshop. So very interested ang Kuwaiti government to host us in sharing these kinds of information. Gusto nila ng interconnection, no, ng ating weaving community. So maliban dyan, meron tayong binibigay na market access. Ibig sabihin, we try to give new markets to our traditional weavers. Visibility, of course, gusto natin bigyan ng awareness that we have

0: Baka edited lamang ito ng kung sino para magpakalat ng fake news. I-check muna ang kanilang mga official social media platforms para makasiguro.
1: Spot the time.
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0: Maging mapanuri sa lahat ng oras. 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
2: 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Baka naman outdated na yung news na yan, ha? 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
3: Time to celebrate kulturang Pinoy. 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Ito ang Pinoy Kultura.
4: Ang kwento ng adobo. From its humble beginnings sa hapagkainan ng mga Pilipino noong ika-16 na siglo to 21st century international tables, adobo, the most famous and the country's national dish, speaks of our culture, the sour and the salty, the sweetness and spice, mixed with the richness of tender chunks of pork or chicken, sometimes both, together. It has traveled provinces, crossed continents to inspire chefs and delight peoples across the seas. Traditionally cooked in clay pots, the Spanish gave the name adobo to the dish, from adobar, which means marinate. It is an indigenous cooking method that uses vinegar and salt to preserve food in the tropical climate. It's been cooked a multitude of ways. Simple, may maanghang, merong may coconut milk, depende sa rehiyon na siyang pinanggalingan. It's so flexible, it can create various and sometimes new tastes. Panlasang Pinoy has listed 31 of what they call insanely delicious adobo recipes. There's the traditional chicken adobo, simple, made with chicken, soy sauce, vinegar, garlic, peppercorns, and bay leaves. There's adobo that varies in color and taste, adobong dilaw, adobong pula, at adobong puti. At hindi lang lutong chicken or pork, may adobong tahong, adobong kangkong, and chicken feet adobo. The New York Times once shared on Twitter a simple chicken adobo recipe as comfort food to cook in the middle of winter. The Food Network had its own adobo recipe, and there is apparently a Spanish chicken adobo with chocolate. This humble but iconic adobo is not without controversy. Wikipedia says a Trade Department once announced plans to standardize the most popular Filipino dishes to make them easier to promote, starting with the adobo. Maraming hindi natuwa at binatikos ang plano. The agency did a 180, said it's not mandatory and will only be done as a benchmark to define a basic traditional recipe para malaman kung tunay na Filipino dish pag nasa international setting. The adobo has been honored abroad, was runner-up in the Best Nouveau Street Food in the 2010 LA Street Food Fest. Philippine Primer says Chef Gordon Ramsay picked a pork adobo burger in Good Morning America's Battle of the Burgers in 2017. One can say the mix of flavors and spices of this iconic dish is a perfect foil for the Filipino character. It has certainly come a long way and has endured all this time. Simple or fusion elaborate version, the adobo remains to warm hearts and please palates. And bringing Tatak Pinoy to the world, just a bonus.
3: Yan ang Pinoy Kultura, because our culture is cool.
5: Mabilis ang trivia, dagdag talino. 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

0: Good day, I am Win Peñano bringing you today's edition of Dateline Malacañang. Here are top Malacañang stories. President Ferdinand R. Marcos Jr. says nearly 600,000 housing units have been delivered nationwide under the administration's flagship Expanded Pambansang Pabahay para sa Pilipino or 4PH program since July 2022. President Marcos made the announcement as he led the turnover of housing unit certificates to 333 beneficiaries of the Disciplina Village Arcong Bato in Valenzuela City. In his speech during the event, President Marcos says the government remains committed to addressing the country's housing gap and providing low-income families with safe and sustainable communities. He says the housing units will give informal settler families greater security, particularly during rains and flooding, while keeping them near essential services such as hospitals and schools. President Marcos also called on beneficiaries to take care of their new homes and use them as a foundation for their family's future.
1: Tinawag itong Disciplina Village, kaya umaasa tayo na sama-sama rin ninyong pangangalagaan ang inyong bagong komunidad. 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
0: The Disciplina Village Arcong Bato is a National Housing Authority project under the Expanded 4PH program. The project is designed to provide 960 housing units for qualified informal settler families affected by the Supreme Court's mandamus to clear Manila Bay and those living in dangerous areas in Valenzuela City. 9 buildings have been completed under phases 1, 2, and 3, comprising 333 units, with the relocation of beneficiaries beginning in April 2026. President Marcos also led another milestone event under the Expanded 4PH program in Caloocan City.
2: Dateline, Malacañang.
0: Meanwhile, President Ferdinand R. Marcos Jr. has reaffirmed his administration's commitment to expanding land and home ownership nationwide, saying providing secure tenure to families remains a key government priority. President Marcos made the statement as he led the awarding of land titles to beneficiaries of the Community Mortgage Program in Barangay 167, Liano, Caloocan City. The president distributed 110 titles during the event following the turnover of 913 land titles on September 13. In his speech during the event, President Marcos said housing remains a major priority of his administration amid the continuing shortage of socialized and low-cost housing. He says the national government is working with local governments

0: governments to address the housing gap and provide more Filipino families with safe and secure homes. President Marcos says owning a home and having a title proving ownership provide families with greater security and a foundation for achieving their aspiration. He acknowledged that addressing the country's housing needs is a massive undertaking, but stressed the importance of sustaining government efforts. President Marcos also urged beneficiaries to take good care of their properties, saying land ownership would provide their families with greater security and comfort in the future.
1: Ito, lahat po ng ahensya ay nagkakaisa dito dahil napakalaking bagay para sa isang pamilya, lalo na na merong ligtas, may tiyak, merong na tahanan ang ating mga kababayan, may hawak na titulo para sa kanilang mga pag-ari. 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
0: The title awarding was carried out through the Enhanced Community Mortgage Program of the Social Housing Finance Corporation or SHFC under the administration's Expanded Pambansang Pabahay para sa Pilipino or 4PH program. The Community Mortgage Program provides affordable financing to organized community associations for land acquisition and other housing requirements, helping residents of informal settlements secure ownership of the land they occupy. Since its establishment in 1988, the program has helped more than 301,000 families nationwide gain security of tenure. Diliano Homeowners Associations entered into individual community mortgage program agreements with SHFC over nearly 15 years before forming a federation in 2020.
2: Dateline, Malacañang.
0: In our news, the Philippines has called on ASEAN member states to strengthen disaster preparedness, improve early warning systems, and deepen regional cooperation as disasters become more frequent, interconnected, and costly across Southeast Asia. President Ferdinand R. Marcos Jr. made the call in a message read by Executive Secretary Ralph Recto during the ASEAN Ministerial Conference on Disaster Resilience in Pasay City on Tuesday. President Marcos says disasters do not respect borders and ASEAN countries must coordinate their responses across the region. The president noted that this year marks the 20th anniversary of the ASEAN Agreement on Disaster Management and Emergency Response, or ADMIR. He says the Philippines continues to push for a stronger and more coordinated ASEAN disaster management system, including the proposed Manila-ASEAN Strategic Protocol for Emergency and Comprehensive Transformation, or Manila-ASPEC.
3: As we gather for the ASEAN Ministerial Conference on Disaster Resilience, we are reminded that disasters do not respect borders. In a region as interconnected as ours, our response cannot also stop at our borders. This year marks 20 years of the ASEAN Agreement on Disaster Management and Emergency Response, or ADMIR. This occasion not only recognizes the cooperation among ASEAN member states over the past decades in reducing imminent risk, strengthening preparedness, and responding to emergencies in the face of disasters. It also offers an opportunity to look ahead.
0: President Marcos outlined five priorities for ASEAN's disaster resilience efforts: strengthening the ability to anticipate risk and act before hazards strike, bringing regional commitments closer to communities, preparing for recovery ahead of disasters, using emergency technologies responsibly, and treating resilience as a shared responsibility.
3: First, we must strengthen our ability to anticipate risk and act ahead of forecasted hazards. This means accelerating people-centered, end-to-end, multi-hazard early warning systems. It means improving risk knowledge and impact-based forecasting while expanding anticipatory action. Second, we must bring our regional commitments closer to the people we serve. This requires more effective institutional arrangements, better civil defense and public protection systems, and reliable mechanisms for coordination and mutual assistance. Third, we must prepare for recovery before a probable disaster strikes. The faster we can restore livelihoods, essential services, and economic activity, the sooner our communities can recover, and the less likely they are to fall deeper into vulnerability. Fourth, we must be prepared for risk we have yet to see. We must make responsible use of emerging technologies to improve how we understand risk, anticipate impacts, and make decisions. Finally, resilience must be understood as a responsibility we all share. When we synergize our efforts together, we build societies that are better prepared for uncertainties. This is ultimately what ADMIR represents.
0: The President also highlighted the Philippines' efforts to improve its capacity to act before disasters occur, including the signing of the Declaration of State of Imminent Disaster Act, which allows governments to mobilize resources ahead of highly probable and imminent disasters. Meanwhile, Special Envoy of the President for Disaster Risk Reduction and Management, Maria Antonia Yulo Loizaga, said disasters in the Asia-Pacific have grown in frequency, intensity, and complexity, partly due to climate change and development patterns. She stressed the need for ASEAN to work with the private sector, academe, scientific institutions, civil society, and development partners. United Nations Special Representative for Disaster Risk Reduction, Kamal Kishore, said ASEAN has demonstrated the value of regional cooperation in reducing disaster risk. He cited ADMIR as one of the world's most advanced regional frameworks for disaster management and welcomed the ASEAN-UN Joint Strategic Plan of Action on Disaster Management 2026 to 2030. Kishore said the United Nations will continue supporting ASEAN efforts on risk governance, resilience financing, early warning systems, and local risk communication.
2: Dateline, Malacañang.
0: The Philippines will push for a stronger ASEAN cooperation on waste reduction and resource recovery as it hosts a regional dialogue on the circular economy in Makati on September 22 and 23. The ASEAN Regional Dialogue on Circular Economy will bring together policymakers, industry representatives, and civil society groups to promote reuse, recycling, and more efficient use of resources. The Department of Environment and Natural Resources, or DNR, said the discussions will cover national policies, local government roles, extended producer responsibility, and financing mechanisms. The Philippines will also push for greater inclusion of small businesses and informal waste workers in the transition to a circular economy.
2: Dateline, Malacañang.
0: In our news, Malacañang says the September 14 parliamentary elections in the Bangsamoro Autonomous Region in Muslim Mindanao or BARM were generally peaceful and orderly despite isolated incidents of violence that resulted in casualties. In a briefing in Malacañang, Palace Press Officer Claire Castro cited initial assessments from the Philippine National Police or PNP and the Commission on Elections or COMELEC. Castro says the PNP recorded an 82.41% voter turnout, higher than the 77.62% recorded in BARM during the May 2025 national and local elections.
4: The Bangsamoro Autonomous Region in Muslim Mindanao, BARM, parliamentary election conducted on September 14, 2026 was generally peaceful and orderly, despite some isolated incidents, particularly in Cotabato City. Initial reports show a high voter turnout of 82.41%, which may still increase as the remaining voting centers complete the voting process. This is 4.79 percentage points higher than the 77.62% voter turnout recorded in BARM during the May 2025 national and local elections. According to PNP, all election paraphernalia have already been accounted for and returned. So far, no other significant untoward incidents have been reported. Overall, the PNP considers the conduct of the election generally peaceful and orderly. We continue to coordinate closely with COMELEC and other concerned agencies as the remaining election activities are completed. So, yan po ang mensahe mula sa PNP. And according naman po sa COMELEC, 80% very high voters turnout. Results within the same day of the election, proclamations only a day after the election. Ito po yung galing sa COMELEC po. Generally peaceful kahit may ilang insidente ng karahasan.
0: Asked whether Malacañang considered the election successful despite the casualties, Castro said the administration does not condone violence but noted the PNP's overall assessment. She says President Ferdinand R. Marcos Jr. was not pleased by reports of violence and casualties and ordered authorities to closely monitor the situation and protect the public from election-related violence.
4: Although hindi nanaisin ng Pangulo at ng administrasyon na ito na mayroon pong nangyayaring karahasan. 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But nag-report na po ang PNP. According to PNP, generally peaceful and orderly po yung naganap na eleksyon. 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
0: You just heard Palace Press Officer Yusek Claire Castro.
2: Dateline Malacañang.
0: Still on the BARM elections, the first Bangsamoro parliamentary elections have been described as a defining milestone in the region's peace process 12 years after the signing of the Comprehensive Agreement on the Bangsamoro. Presidential Advisor on Peace, Reconciliation, and Unity, Secretary Mel Senen Sarmiento congratulated Bangsamoro voters on what he called the historic polls, saying their participation demonstrated the region's readiness for democratic self-rule. Sarmiento also commended election and security agencies for helping ensure peaceful voting while recognizing efforts to prevent potential outbreaks of conflict. He said the elections were particularly significant as they marked the Moro Islamic Liberation Front's first participation, representing its transition from armed struggle to parliamentary democracy.
2: Dateline, Malacañang.
0: President Ferdinand R. Marcos Jr. will review the provisions of the bill seeking to postpone the 2026 Barangay and Sangguniang Kabataan elections or BSKE to 2028 before making a decision, Malacañang said Tuesday. In a briefing in Malacañang, Palace Press Officer Claire Castro says she has yet to receive confirmation on whether the versions of the measure have already reached the office of the president. Castro says President Marcos will need to read and assess all the provisions of the measures before deciding.
4: Sa ngayon po, hindi pa po nakakarating sa akin kung naibigay na po itong mga versions na to sa Office of the President dahil bago po magpa siya ang Pangulo, kailangan po niya mabasa lahat ang provisions dito.
0: The Senate on Monday approved a bill postponing the BSKE, originally scheduled for November 2026, to November 2028. The Senate action followed the House of Representatives' approval of its counterpart measure on September 8. The proposed postponement would extend the terms of Barangay and Sangguniang Kabataan officials from 4 to 5 years and allow the elections to be held in 2028. The move, however, has drawn objections from election watchdog groups.
2: Dateline, Malacañang.
0: Malacañang has described as delusional the call from Vice President Sara Duterte's camp for President Ferdinand R. Marcos Jr. to resign. In a briefing in Malacañang, Palace Press Officer Yusek Claire Castro said the demand has no legal basis and was apparently intended to pave the way for the Vice President to assume the presidency.
4: So definitely, the demand for the president to resign without any legal basis and in order to put in place the principal of the spokesperson is definitely, absolutely delusional.
0: Castro made the statement in response to Vice President Duterte's spokesperson, Lawyer Salvador Paulo Panelo Jr., who accused President Marcos of being out of touch with reality for allegedly trivializing corruption and abuses in government. Panelo also called on President Marcos to step down, saying the president is not fit for office. Castro said President Marcos's remarks referred to Duterte's personal anger toward him and not to the alleged problems in government raised by the vice president's camp.
4: Sinabi po natin kasi na sinabi lang out of touch with reality ang Pangulo. Nung sinabi po niyang, what can I do? You cannot force anyone to love you. Nagre-refer po ito sa personal anger ng Vice Presidente na sa pananaw ng Pangulo ay siya yung target. Hindi po ito patungkol sa mga di umanong problema ng gobyerno.
0: Castro also stressed that leading the country requires capability, knowledge, and preparedness, particularly in dealing with strategic issues such as the West Philippine Sea and the Pax Silica Initiative. She likewise rejected claims that President Marcos has accomplished nothing, saying those making such accusations may not appreciate the demands of the presidency.
4: Madaling magbintang, madaling magsabi na walang nagagawa ang isang pangulo. dahil mismo ang nagsasabing to ay walang nagiging trabaho. 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So sa mga taong hindi nagtatrabaho, hindi nila nakikita ang taong tunay na nagtatrabaho.
0: On Panela's recent appointment as Duterte's spokesperson, Castro said she would continue responding to what she described as baseless allegations and misinformation against the administration.
2: Dateline, Malacañang.
0: Malacañang said former House Speaker Martin Romualdez should receive treatment consistent with the law and established legal procedures following his transfer to the Quezon City Jail dormitory in Payatas. In a Malacañang briefing, Palace Press Officer Jose Claire Castro said there should be no special treatment for accused persons regardless on their or of their status or position.
4: Pero in general, nadinig naman po natin kung ano naman po talaga ang nararapat, kung ano ang sinasabi ng batas, ano sinasabi ng proseso. 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
0: She also reminded the public that Romualdez, a cousin of President Ferdinand R. Marcos Jr., remains presumed innocent until a court ruling becomes final.
4: Hanggat wala pa po kasing naibibigay na paghuhusga with finality ang isang korte, ang presumption pa rin po niyan ay inosente sila. 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
0: The Sandigan Bayan ordered Romualdez's transfer from the Philippine General Hospital after doctors said he was stable and did not require special medical monitoring. BJMP said he arrived at the facility at around 10:49 Monday night and reported no security threats or untoward incidents.
2: Dateline, Malacañang.
0: Malacañang maintained that former presidential spokesperson Harry Roque's asylum application has no basis in claims of political persecution, saying the cases against him are supported by evidence. In a palace briefing, Palace Press Officer Jose Claire Castro said the cases against Roque are criminal in nature and not politically motivated.
4: Wala pong batayan ang ginawang request ni Harry Roque na sinasabing political persecution lang ang ginagawa sa kanya. 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So hindi ito political persecution, records ang nagsasalita dito, ebidensya ang nagsusumigaw.
0: Roque is facing qualified human trafficking charges linked to an alleged illegal pogo hub in Pampanga where an arrest warrant was issued against him and other respondents in May 2025. The Bureau of Internal Revenue also filed a criminal complaint against Roque, his wife, and associate over alleged tax violations involving a company with an estimated tax deficiency of 3.35 million pesos. Roque has denied the allegations and maintained that that the cases are politically motivated. Interior Secretary John Vicrimulla earlier said Roque's asylum request had been denied, although no official announcement from a foreign government has been made.
2: Dateline, Malacañang.
0: In our news, Malacañang said the government will not automatically allocate additional funds for the expanded uplift program despite projected higher oil prices, with any funding increase to depend on the actual needs of implementing agencies. In a palace briefing, Palace Press Officer Jose Claire Castro said the Department of Budget and Management or DBM will assess funding requests based on documented requirements as the government responds to the impact of the Middle East crisis and other emergencies.
4: Hindi po maglalaan ng additional funding for uplift. Depende po ito sa magiging aktwal na pangangailangan at request ng mga concerned implementing agencies.
0: She said government assistance may also be needed for Filipinos affected by typhoons, floods, and other disasters. The statement came as motorists faced another round of fuel price increases Tuesday, with hikes of up to 5 pesos and 68 centavos per liter. Castro said the DBM may release funds based on agencies' needs, provided complete supporting documents are submitted. She also said uplift does not need a separate allocation in the proposed 2027 National Expenditure Program because it follows a whole-of-government approach.
4: Yung uplift program po kasi is a whole-of-government approach. Hindi po kinakailangan na meron isang single stand-alone budget item for this. So,
0: you just heard Palace Press Officer Jose Claire Castro.
2: Dateline, Malacañang.
0: Malacañang clarified that the Philippines Memorandum of Understanding or MOU with the United States on critical minerals is not legally binding. In a palace briefing, Palace Press Officer Jose Claire Castro said the MOU only outlines the shared goals and intentions of the two countries, contrary to concerns that it could allow the U.S. to obtain mining permits without local regulatory scrutiny.
4: At tandaan po natin, yung MOU po, ito ay nag-outline lang po ng mga shared goals, shared intents. Pero hindi pa po ito legally binding. Iba po ang MOU sa MOA.
0: She said a Memorandum of Agreement or MOA contains specific responsibilities and is legally binding. Castro also said there was no attempt to conceal the agreement, noting that the Department of Environment and Natural Resources publicly announced its signing in February. She urged groups seeking clarification to coordinate first with the DENR.
4: Alam niyo po sa mga ganyan mga sitwasyon, mas maganda po sana makipag-usap muna sila sa DENR. Para hindi po nagkakaroon ng mga maaaring maling interpretasyon o negatibong impresyon sa ginagawa ng pamahalaan.
0: The Philippines and the U.S. signed the MOU on February 4 to strengthen cooperation on critical minerals, including supply chain diversification, domestic processing, and sustainable mining.
2: Dateline, Malacañang.
0: Malacañang said the government is not considering a new tax to offset an estimated 10 billion peso annual revenue loss from removing value-added tax or VAT on allowable electricity system loss charges. In a palace briefing, Palace Press Officer Jose Claire Castro said the government would instead rely on tax administration and existing revenue reforms to make up for the potential reduction in collections.
4: Sa ngayon ay wala po na pag-uusapan kung mayroon pandagdag na buwis na ipapataw dahil hindi po yan ang concern sa ngayon ng pamahalaan.
0: The Bureau of Internal Revenue recently issued a memorandum recognizing allowable system loss charges within the Energy Regulatory Commission approved cap as government mandated charges excluded from gross sales for VAT purposes. Castro acknowledged the policy could reduce VAT collections by around 10 billion pesos annually, but said revenue could be generated through proper tax collection, VAT reforms on digital services, and create more law. The palace said the measure aims to provide consumers relief by removing VAT from allowable system loss charges included in electricity costs. Meanwhile, Castro said President Ferdinand R. Marcos Jr. continues to support removing the system loss charge itself, which would require amendments to the Electric Power Industry Reform Act or EPIRA.
2: Dateline, Malacañang.
0: Meanwhile, electricity consumers could see around 20 pesos in savings on their monthly bills following the removal of value-added tax or VAT on allowable system loss charges, according to Energy Secretary Sharon Garin. Garin said the Department of Energy welcomed the Bureau of Internal Revenue's issuance of Memorandum Circular 97-2026, which removes allowable system loss charges from government-mandated collection subject to VAT. She said the measure was part of a whole-of-government effort to ease electricity costs, while the gradual reduction of system losses would continue to protect the financial viability of electric cooperatives. Malacañang said there was no need to impose a new tax to make up for the estimated 10 billion peso annual revenue loss from the measure.
2: Dateline, Malacañang.
0: The government plans to add around 135 megawatts of baseload capacity in Panay by 2028 to strengthen the Visayas grid, which has faced frequent red and yellow alerts since May. Energy Secretary Sharon Garin said another 270 megawatts is targeted for 2029, followed by 150 megawatts in 2030. As an immediate measure, operators of major coal-fired power plants have been directed to restore generating units on forced outage. Garin said TVI units are expected to return this week, followed by a PEDC unit by October 3. She also said around 253 megawatts of battery storage capacity will be deployed across the Visayas, particularly in Cebu, Panay, Leyte, and Negros.
2: Dateline, Malacañang.
0: The Department of Energy or DOE has certified that Dubai crude prices breached the $80 per barrel threshold for a full month, opening the possibility of suspending or reducing excise taxes on petroleum products. Energy Secretary Sharon Garin said the average Dubai crude price from August 13 to September 11 reached $99.41 per barrel. The DOE has submitted the certification to economic managers with a Development Budget Coordination Committee to decide on the recommendation. Meanwhile, another round of fuel price hikes is expected this week, with gasoline rising by 5 pesos and 68 centavos per liter, diesel by 4 pesos and 31 centavos, and kerosene by 5 pesos and 62 centavos. Garin assured the public that fuel inventories remain above the required level, averaging more than 50 days nationwide.
2: Dateline, Malacañang.
0: In our news, The government has proposed 74.45 billion pesos for the Philippine Health Insurance Corporation or PhilHealth in 2027, including 19 billion pesos to improve benefit packages and support priority health interventions. The Department of Budget and Management or DBM said the funding would strengthen benefits for mental health and severe malnutrition while supporting local government unit hospitals. The proposed allocation also includes premium subsidies for about 11.09 million qualified PhilHealth beneficiaries next year. Meanwhile, the DBM approved 10.377 billion pesos for the zero balance billing program, including funding for Department of Health and pilot LGU hospitals to help reduce patients' out-of-pocket medical expenses. The proposed PhilHealth funding is part of the government's 353.8 billion peso health sector investment for 2027.
2: Dateline, Malacañang.
0: Higher education beneficiaries have received additional grants and scholarships under the Marcos administration's Handog ng Pangulo, Serbisyong Sapat para sa Lahat program, according to the Commission on Higher Education or CHED. CHED Chairperson Shirley Agrupis led the awarding of tertiary education subsidy or TES grants to students of Marinduque State University during the nationwide simultaneous activities in Marinduque. CHED regional offices also provided scholarship information, admission assistance, and other higher education services, including graduate scholarships, flexible learning, and micro-credentials. The agency likewise conducted information drives on the expanded tertiary education equivalency and accreditation program, which recognizes prior work and learning toward a college degree.
2: Dateline, Malacañang.
0: The Department of Education or DepEd has renewed its call for lawmakers to fund the Academic Recovery and Accessible Learning or ARAL program to sustain the Philippines' recent gains in the Program for International Student Assessment or PISA. Education Secretary Sani Angara said the latest results were an encouraging sign but stressed that sustained funding and structured interventions remain necessary. DepEd said struggling readers nationwide dropped to 2.2 million from 6.7 million during school year 2025 to 2026, while grade level readiness increased to 5.8 million learners from 3.3 million. The agency earlier sought 16.03 billion pesos in supplemental funding for learning recovery, but ARAL currently has no allocation under the proposed 2027 national budget.
2: Dateline, Malacañang.
0: The Technical Education and Skills Development Authority or TESDA is seeking an additional 5.7 billion pesos in its 2027 budget to expand technical vocational training and help Filipino workers adapt to emerging technologies. During a Senate budget hearing, TESDA Secretary Kiko Benitez said the country must maximize its demographic dividend by upskilling workers before the working age population begins to decline. He said TESDA's proposed 2027 budget was reduced to 20.9 billion pesos from its original request of nearly 39 billion pesos and is about 20% lower than its 2026 allocation. The additional funding would support 162,656 more beneficiaries, higher level qualifications, training for seniors high school tech pro teachers, and barangay-based health and enterprise programs. However, Senator Erwin Tulfo questioned TESDA's fund utilization and cited audit findings involving accounting errors, scholarship deficiencies, and other financial issues. Benitez acknowledged that disbursements were lower than expected, but said the agency typically catches up toward November or December because of cash release timing and program implementation schedules.
2: Dateline, Malacañang.
0: The Department of Labor and Employment reported that 2,467 job seekers were hired on the spot during nationwide Trabajo Agad job fairs held Monday. Dole said 28,795 applicants participated in the job fairs across 86 sites, where 1,352 employers offered more than 157,000 local and overseas vacancies. Among those hired were senior high school graduates, four-piece beneficiaries, members of indigenous communities, displaced overseas Filipino workers, persons with disabilities, and senior citizens. The job fairs also provided government services to more than 13,000 job seekers, while over 3,400 availed of skills training opportunities through TESDA. Dole said it would continue bringing job fairs to more towns and provinces every month.
2: Dateline, Malacañang.
0: Remittances from overseas Filipinos reached a 7-month high of $3.24 billion in July, according to the Banco Central ng Pilipinas or BSP. The amount was 1.9% higher than the $3.18 billion recorded in July last year and the highest since December 2025. For January to July, cash remittances rose 2.3% to $20.38 billion. The United States remained the biggest source of remittances, followed by Singapore and Saudi Arabia. Personal remittances, including those sent through banks and informal channels and remittances in kind, also increased 2.3% to $22.73 billion. The BSP said remittance inflows continued to support household consumption and domestic economic activity.
2: Dateline, Malacañang.
0: And that concludes today's edition of Dateline Malacañang. For Radyo Pilipinas World Service, I am Win Peñano. Good day.
2: From the Presidential Palace, Manila, Dateline Malacañang.

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3: Good day, I am Win Peñano with today's DFA Online. The Department of Foreign Affairs, or DFA, has rejected China's claim that the Philippines repeatedly promised to remove the BRP Sierra Madre from Ayungin Shoal. DFA Maritime Affairs spokesperson Rogelio Villanueva Jr. said there is no agreement between Manila and Beijing obligating the Philippines to tow away the commissioned Philippine naval vessel. Villanueva said Ayungin Shoal is within the Philippines' exclusive economic zone and continental shelf, and as a low tide elevation, cannot generate its own maritime entitlements or be subject to another country's sovereignty claim. The DFA also rejected China's characterization of the Philippine Maritime Zones Act, saying it is consistent with UNCLOS and international law. Villanueva said Manila remains open to dialogue and peaceful settlement while continuing to exercise its rights in the West Philippine Sea.
2: DFA Online. Here on Radyo Pilipinas World Service.
3: In our news, the Philippines highlighted its efforts to advance nuclear safety, security, and the peaceful use of nuclear technology during the International Atomic Energy Agency, or IAEA, Board of Governors meeting in Vienna from September 7 to 11. Philippine Ambassador and Permanent Representative Evangelina Bernas shared the country's initiatives as chair of the ASEAN Network of Regulatory Bodies of Atomic Energy, including the 13th Annual Meeting of ASEAN-TOM in Manila and the ASEAN Nuclear Emergency Communications Exercise. Bernas stressed the importance of regional cooperation, particularly in emergency notification, radioactive material security, and regulatory preparedness. The Philippines also recognized the IAEA's support in building expertise and infrastructure as the country develops its nuclear energy program.
2: DFA Online. Here on Radyo Pilipinas World Service.
3: More news from the Philippine Service posts. The Philippines and Spain have signed an administrative agreement to implement their Convention on Social Security, strengthening protection for Filipino and Spanish workers across both countries. Philippine Ambassador to Spain Philip Luillier and Spain Secretary of State for Social Security and Pensions Borja Suarez Corujo signed the agreement in Madrid on September 11. Luillier said the agreement ensures that the years of service and social security contributions of Filipinos who have worked in Spain are properly recognized and protected. The agreement sets procedures for cooperation among social security institutions of both countries, including the Philippine Social Security System and Government Service Insurance System. It operationalizes the 2002 Philippine-Spain Social Security Convention and strengthens bilateral cooperation in social protection.
2: DFA Online. Here on Radyo Pilipinas World Service.
3: And in Lao PDR, the Philippines has reaffirmed its strong commitment to humanitarian disarmament at the third review conference of the Convention on Cluster Munitions in Vientiane, Laos. Department of Foreign Affairs, or DFA, Assistant Secretary Laura Santos stressed that victims, survivors, their families, and affected communities must be involved in policy making, implementation, monitoring, and evaluation. She said the Philippines supports an ambitious and measurable action plan for 2027 to 2031 with stronger international cooperation and greater support for local and survivor-led organizations. Laura Santos also said the success of the convention must be measured by its impact on survivors, including access to health care, education, livelihood, and participation in decisions affecting them. The Philippines became a state party to the convention in 2019.
2: DFA Online. 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
3: And that wraps up today's DFA Online. 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Good day.
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4: Good day to all of our listeners here on Radyo Pilipinas World Service. This is World News in 5 and I'm your host, Steph Vicente. OpenAI CEO Sam Altman says the public should have greater confidence that AI companies will act responsibly as the technology continues to advance. Speaking at a Salesforce conference in San Francisco, the BBC reports, Altman acknowledged that concerns about artificial intelligence are justified because its capabilities have developed rapidly. His remarks followed widespread debate over warnings that increasingly powerful AI systems could pose extreme risk if they are not properly controlled. The controversy has prompted renewed calls for greater government oversight and a slower pace of AI development, including from Anthropic CEO Dario Amodei. Altman maintained that OpenAI understands the seriousness of the risk and intends to make responsible decisions in developing the technology. In other news overseas, a U.S. Defense Department Inspector General's report says the war with Iran has resulted in shortages of some munitions and delays in replenishing military stocks. According to BBC News, the report said the United States spent more than $22 billion on munitions between February and June, contributing to strategic inventory shortfalls and production bottlenecks. The findings differ from President Donald Trump's repeated statements that U.S. ammunition supplies are virtually unlimited. The White House has rejected the assessment, saying the U.S. military has sufficient munitions and other supplies to meet its strategic objectives. The watchdog also reported that the overall cost of the conflict reached $33.4 billion through June, while a separate Congressional Budget Office estimate placed the cost at about $38 billion. And finally, Canadian Prime Minister Mark Carney says Ottawa is pursuing what he calls a unique alliance with the European Union as Canada seeks to diversify its economic relationships. The CNN reports Carney clarified that Canada is not seeking membership in the 27-nation bloc or access to its common market. Instead, his government is exploring closer cooperation with the EU, which already has a broad trade agreement with Canada. The move comes as Canada faces an increasingly difficult trade relationship with the United States under President Donald Trump's tariff policies. Prime Minister Carney said Canada and the EU share similar values and priorities while offering complementary economic strengths. He is expected to discuss closer Canada-EU ties during an upcoming address to the European Parliament. And that concludes today's edition of World News in 5. For Radyo Pilipinas World Service, this has been Steph Vicente. Good day and stay safe, everyone.
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5: Muli po sa mapagpalang pagbati at welcome na naman sa isa pang edisyon ng programang Global na Tayo. Ang programang Global na Tayo atin po sa inyo na himpilang Radyo Pilipinas World Service. Ang himpilan po ito, isa po sa mga himpilan sa ilalim ng Presidential Broadcast Service, Bureau of Broadcast Services sa patnugot ng Presidential Communications Office. Ako po yung lingkod, Ray Sampang. Kasama pa rin ang ating Global na Tayo team mula po sa production side ng ating executive producer, Ms. Jam Season. 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Ang mga programa po sa Radyo Pilipinas World Service, sa inyo masusubaybayan live sa pamamagitan nating Facebook Broadcast Live. 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And of course, hindi po magpapahuli dyan ang ating live audio streaming. 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

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This is your host, Leo Magpayo. Before we begin, let's listen to a song related to our destination for today.

if you're wondering what song that was the official hymn of the province of Rizal, entitled Rizal Mabuhay. And yes, today's destination for today is Rizal Province. Rizal, officially known as the province of Rizal, is a province in the Philippines located in the Calabarzon region, just 20 kilometers east of Manila. The province is named after Jose Rizal, the Philippines' national hero. Rizal covers a total area of 1,191.94 square kilometers, occupying the northern central section of the Calabarzon in Luzon. The province is bordered by Metro Manila to the west, Bulacan to the north, Quezon to the east, and Laguna to the southeast. The province also lies on the northern shores of Laguna de Bay, the largest lake in the country. Rizal is a mountainous province perched on the western slopes of the southern portion of the Sierra Madre mountain range. Talim Island, the largest island situated within the Laguna de Bay, is under the jurisdiction of the province. On June 11, 1901, the province of Rizal was officially and legally created by virtue of an Act No. 137 by the First Philippine Commission, which during the time was acting as the unicameral legislative body in the island of Luzon. The new province was composed of 29 municipalities, 17 from the old province of Manila, which are Caloocan, Las Piñas, Marikina, Rodriguez, Muntinlupa, Navotas, Novaliches, Parañaque, Pasig, Pateros, 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Cardona, Halahala, Morong, Pililla, Tanay, Taytay, and Teresa. The city of Manila from the old province of Manila was treated as a separate entity. The seat of the provincial government was in Pasig. In the year 1939, Quezon City was established, which included parts of Caloocan and later on, Novaliches and parts of Marikina and San Juan towns. Through Presidential Decree 824, Rizal was partitioned on November 7, 1975 to form the National Capital Region. The municipalities of Las Piñas, Parañaque, Muntinlupa, Taguig, Pateros, Makati, Mandaluyong, San Juan, Malabon, Navotas, Pasig, and Marikina, and the three cities of Caloocan, Pasay, and Quezon City were excised to form the new region, while the other 14 towns remained in Rizal. The province of Rizal is 99% Tagalog, with half a percent Bicolano and another half percent Ilocano. The predominant languages spoken in the province is Tagalog and English. People in Rizal province are rich in cultural, traditional, and creative values, and being able to produce three renowned national artists was really something to be proud of by the Rizaleños. They are Carlos Botong Francisco, recipient of the Republic Cultural Heritage Award, and Maestro Lucio San Pedro, a prolific composer and multi-talented musician. Carlos Botong Francisco, popularly known as Botong, was a muralist from Angono, Rizal. His great works include Blood Compact, First Mass at Limasawa, The Martyrdom of Rizal,

Bayanihan, Magpupukot, Fiesta, Bayanihan sa Bukid, Sandugo, Portrait of Purita, The Invasion of Limahong, Serenade, and Muslim Betrothal. He died in poverty from tuberculosis, but he was given the highest recognition, the title National Artist of the Philippines, Visual Arts posthumously in 1973. Maestro Lucio San Pedro was born on February 11, 1913 in Angono, Rizal. He was a composer and a multi-talented musician. He was best known for his musical composition, Sa Ugoy ng Duyan, and the symphonic poem, Lahing Kayumanggi. On May 9, 1991, President Corazon Aquino proclaimed Lucio San Pedro as a National Artist of the Philippines for Music. He died of cardiac arrest at the age of 89. Tomas Mateo Claudio, a native of Morong, Rizal, was the first Filipino hero of World War I. His early studies was spent in a public school in his hometown, and at the age of 17, he migrated in Hawaii to work in a sugar plantation. He studied at a university in Reno, Nevada in 1917 for a study of commerce. During the World War I, he joined the American Expeditionary Forces in Europe. When the Germans attacked France, he was one of the casualties. His remains lie in North Cemetery. Remembering of his patriotism, the first public school in his hometown was named after him, the Tomas Claudio Memorial Elementary School. Born Aristotel Aris Polisco in Binangonan, Rizal, Glock 9 is an Awit Award-winning Filipino fastest rising rapper. His fast-flowing vocal style has made him one of the most successful hip-hop artists in the Philippines. He has won the award for Best Rap Artist at the Philippine Hip-Hop Music Awards for 3 consecutive years, from 2005 to 2007, and has also been recognized by the Mix and MTV Music Awards. He was described by his fellow Filipino rapper, Francis Magalona, as a blacksmith of words and letters and a true Filipino poet. Glock 9 has also contributed to the soundtracks of several films, including Jologs and Trip. And there's Celestine Cruz Gonzaga, or better known by her screen name as Tony Gonzaga, a resident of Taytay, Rizal. She is a TV host, dancer, and singer. She started her career with GMA Network, but later on moved to ABS-CBN, where she became a host of Pinoy Big Brother. She is a host for the talk show Entertainment Live and the variety show ASAP. Before we go, let us listen to this song related to Rizal Province.

You just heard Tayo na sa Antipolo, or in English, Let's Go to Antipolo, the provincial capital of Rizal Province. Now back to It's More Fun in the Philippines, destination Rizal Province. There's more to Rizal than its reputed dedication to art. With the Sierra Madre mountain ranges and Quezon to the east, Laguna de Bay to the southwest, and Bulacan to the north, Rizal has diverse cultural treasures and natural wonders that are waiting to be explored. The one-hour ride from Metro Manila to this place is well worth it as you unwind from the crowded metro. No need to go way up north to Bangui, Ilocos Norte to marvel over famous windmills. In Pililia, Rizal, 27 wind turbines are strategically scattered over the mountains overseeing the Laguna Lake. Producing approximately 54 megawatts, the Pililia Wind Farm supplies renewable energy to neighboring areas. You'll love the dramatic backdrop and the fresh air that this place brings. Declared as a national cultural treasure and considered as one of the most endangered sites in the world, the Angono Binangonan petroglyphs in Binangonan, Rizal, houses some of the oldest known artwork in the Philippines. A total of 127 engraved figures that date back to the late Neolithic period can be found in the rear recesses of the cave. The rock engravings will give you a glimpse of how early settlers once lived. If you're adventurous enough to hike over difficult forest trails, huge rock formations, and steep slopes, then this is the place to be. To explore this five-level cave in Tanay, Rizal, you have to walk through narrow passages, duck and crouch over 100-year-old stalactites and stalagmites. Aside from its beautiful view, Kalinawan Cave holds a historical significance because it was where Filipinos finally decided to revolt against Spanish rule, hence the name Linaw, which means clarity. Looking for a relaxing getaway? Visit this 14-meter-high waterfall in Tanay, Rizal for a quick and refreshing dip. Nestled at the foot of the vegetation-rich Tanay mountain range, Daranac Falls are complemented by forest trees, flowering wild plants, as well as cascading rivers and ponds that will make you come back for more. Mount Sinai provides a magnificent mixed view of urban and rural landscapes. The Sierra Madre, Laguna de Bay, together with Metro Manila sceneries. Currently, it holds the world record for having the largest structure of the Ten Commandments in the world. This is the perfect place to just chill, ponder, and taste the best mami or noodles and sayote pie in the Rizal Province. Awarded as one of the cleanest rivers in the Philippines, this place will awe you with its majestic beauty. Situated in Tanay, Rizal, the Raitan River has naturally sculpted marble boulders called Tinipak na Bato. Using a small canoe, you can explore a cavern with an underwater river named Tinipak River and Cave. Talim Island is a dagger-shaped island in the largest lake island in Laguna de Bay, the largest lake in the Philippines. Because of its size, the western side of the island is under the municipality of Binangonan, Rizal, while the eastern section is part of Cardona, Rizal. At Talim Island, you can hike up Mount Tagapo, the highest point on the island, or locally known as Bundok ng Susong Dalaga, or in English, Breasts of a Maiden Mountain. Be in awe and become one with nature as you delve into the beauty of caves and mountains of naturally sculpted limestone.
Masungi Jiul Reserve got its name from the word Masungki, which means spiked, which describes the rock formation surrounding it. Whether you're a regular hiker or not, you're sure to enjoy a 3 to 4 hour trek going through bridges, high peaks, and the rest of the terrain guided by a park ranger to tell you more about the place. Reward yourself at the air house and the cactus garden near the foot of the mountain to get the total experience.

That was Sa Ugoy ng Duyan, a musical composition of Maestro Lucio San Pedro, performed by Tony Award winner Lea Salonga. Now back to its more fun in the Philippines, destination Rizal Province. In 2010, the Philippines is the sixth among the top producers of cashew nuts or kasoy worldwide. And in the country, Rizal Province is known to produce large amounts of cashew nuts, specifically in Antipolo City. Kakanin, roughly translated in English as tidbits, had been known for Filipinos for centuries. Historically, Rizaleños are very popular for making of kakanin, even Spanish time. The Suman sa Ibos of Antipolo City and the Matamis na Bao of Cainta are among the favorites of the travelers or tourists to carry along as baon or bring along foods or pasalubong or giveaway to friends or siblings. These native delicacies are also best desserts or appetizers on special occasions like birthdays, anniversaries, holiday season, and especially during the Maytime festivals. The most favorite among these are Suman Salatik or Lihia, Kutsinta, Puto, Sapin Sapin, Pichi Pichi, Bibingka, Halayang Ubi or Sweet Purple Yam, Mahablanco, and Biko. The common ingredients of these delicacies are glutinous rice and or tapioca, ubi, corn, sugar, and coconut milk. These native delicacies are available in most places in the province like shopping centers, public markets, restaurants, and delicacy shops. Lying along the lakeshore of Laguna de Bay is abundant in freshwater fishes like tilapia, bangus or milkfish, dalag, ayungin or silver perch, kanduli or sea catfish, bighead carp, dulong or silverfish, shrimps, and freshwater shellfish, where the common cooking preparation of these are sinigang sa miso or miso sour soup dipped with balaw-balaw or a sour salty sauce of partially aged shrimp or fish, prito or fried with pickled papaya relish, stuffed or grilled bangus, and pinangat na ayungin sa sampalok or silver perch cooked in salt, water, and tamarind, among others. Just like other provinces, Rizal Province hosts a number of festivals celebrated each year. In addition to work of arts, Angono is also known for its colorful fiestas and festivals. One of these is the colorful pageantry of giant paper figures, locally known as Gigantes Festival or Parade of the Giants, together with street dancers called the Parejadoras, women wearing traditional costumes and wooden sneakers, holding paddles, swaying, dancing, and parading in the street cheerfully. Another colorful fiesta of Angono, where families of Catholic devotees pay tribute to their patron saint, San Isidro Labrador, with colorful and joyous procession of carabaos pulling carts filled with a myriad of farm produce. Prizes are awarded to the most decorated taka or paper mache or carabao effigies. The Maytime is the most colorful month in the Philippines, where Catholic devotees are celebrating different festivals and traditions like the colorful fiestas, the Santa Cruzan, and the Flores de Mayo all over the archipelago. Antipolo City is the one of those celebrating these traditions. Likewise,
Antipolo City is known for its numerous cultural traditions like Antipolo Festival, formerly known as the Sumaca Festival, and the pilgrimage to the patron saint Nuestra Señora de la Paz y Buen Viaje, or Our Lady of Peace and Good Voyage, where it is popular for the most Catholics. The tradition paying homage to the image started during the Spanish era. Evidently, it was mentioned in Noli Me Tangere, the great novel of Dr. José Rizal, the country's national hero, where he was one of the pilgrims during his youth days. This occasion made Antipolo City the pilgrimage capital of the Philippines. The pilgrimage celebration starts from first Tuesday of May to the second Tuesday of July. The tradition also dressed up with native foods and delicacies, street dancing and parades, trade and arts exhibits, and nightly entertainments. Bamboo arches are very significant in Cardona's local artisan, a kind of folk art which is traditionally used in different celebrations like town's fiesta, Yuletide seasons, weddings, anniversaries, birthdays, and other significant events of the year. The arch is made of bamboos decorated and crafted by craftsmen barely by its hands. The making of the bamboo arch needs a skillful worker or even group of workers equipped with sharp bolos for doing ornaments and designs of the bamboos before forming into an arch. Upon making the arch, it produces squeaky sounds like hissing of a snake or sometimes cockling chickens or marching horses. From these sounds, it derived its name, Kaluskos ng Kawayan. Today, the local government of Cardona passed a resolution to make the Kaluskos ng Kawayan to be part of Cardona's culture and tradition to preserve its artistry. It's also passed a resolution creating the Kaluskos Bamboo Arch Festival in their town every first week of December. Baras is known for popular traditional and local martial arts called sikaran, a martial art using the bare hand and foot to defeat the enemy. This martial art was developed by local folks and established in this town, garnered merits and awards in the international competitions. Sikaran, now a festival in Baras, is celebrated during the last Saturday and Sunday of January. Sikaran, derived from the word sikad, which means kick.

0: can say.
1: That song is entitled Sumayaw Ka, or in English, You Dance, sung by Glock 9. Before we conclude our program, for inquiries, comments, and suggestions, you can email us at dzrp.radiopilipinas@gmail.com. We hope you enjoyed this edition. I'm your host, Leo Magpayo, inviting you to come and visit Rizal Province and discover the Philippines.